0: is up 2.5%, the Kospi at 6,608 is up 4%, and our Hang Seng futures is up 0.33% to 25,914. For our Your Money segment today, we'll be hearing about the rise of micro-retirement. Good morning, Carolyn.
1: Good morning. I'm continuing our regular series of discussions, Understanding Investment Planning, with Greg Vann, CEO of Endowus, the digital wealth platform. Lovely to have you back on the show, Greg.
2: Great to be back.
1: So we've been taking a little bit of a look at retirement of late, and this time we're going to look at something called micro-retirement. Now, this is something that certainly some friends of mine have sort of done, where they quit work every so often and they just stop for a few months and then they go back to work. How common is doing that?
2: I think it's becoming more and more common. I don't know why they came up with the term micro-retirement.
1: Because they have to give a name to everything.
2: I mean, it could be a sabbatical or, you know, even if I'm a student, a gap year.
1: Summer holiday.
2: Exactly. And I don't think, I mean, I think it's obviously very personal.
1: Yeah.
2: Something people probably don't or another term for it, actually, which I hear a lot, is YOLO.
1: Yeah.
2: Really YOLO.
1: Is it? Yeah,
2: I think the younger millennial or Gen whatever crowd, we call it YOLO.
1: Uh-huh.
2: So, like, you only live once, so I'm going to quit my job and go on.
1: Yeah, which sounds a scary prospect to me.
2: They never say, I'm going to quit my job and micro-retire. I've never heard that before. Okay, so whoever gave the term micro-retirement, it is definitely trending.
1: Yep.
2: I think there are more and more freelance jobs that people do.
1: Yep.
2: As the world and technology become more distributed in that way. But again, I think, like investing, you're making a very conscious trade-off.
1: Right.
2: Right. So, yes, it is true. It is less common for people to get one job out of university and stay in that job for 35 years and then get paid a pension out of that company.
1: Yeah.
2: And live until, you know, they don't live anymore. Okay. So,
1: yes.
2: So that job path is obviously very different.
1: Yeah.
2: Than before. And what people do, and you know, it's not necessarily a bad thing. I think if you have the means, you can, when you're transitioning between jobs, and I think people typically stay in jobs for, let's say, 3 to 6 years now.
1: All right.
2: I think if someone's in a company for 6 years, they're like, oh, wow, you've been here forever.
1: Maybe it's just a fancy term for, you know, the little gap between jobs.
2: Yeah. Although I think people are taking it to a greater extreme now.
1: Okay.
2: And especially what I hear is in the younger groups, perhaps, you know, they're not thinking as clearly about their career progression.
1: Okay.
2: And the YOLO wing may be sacrificing some of that career progression, especially if it's done too often.
1: Right. Yeah.
2: I mean, as an employer, I think you also want to hire people who you can depend on for a long time.
1: Yeah.
2: And who aren't going to, I mean, in our industry, but other industries may be different, but who aren't going to be like, you know, YOLOing in 2 months.
1: Yeah.
2: Right.
1: Yeah.
2: So you can't give them strategic projects if that's the case.
1: Yeah, because they need to be around a bit longer.
2: So what definitely happens with this is I think you're making a decision to sacrifice income and do this. Now, the flip side is a lot of people, and this is a positive, have become better stewards of their capital.
1: Because of this?
2: Well, because they want to do this.
1: Right.
2: So they invest very consciously. They
1: right.
2: save very consciously while they're working.
1: Yeah.
2: To enable them to micro-retire YOLO.
1: Okay.
2: So
1: yes.
2: They also learn how to invest properly.
1: Right.
2: So that even when they're not earning a salary, they're earning passive income.
1: And do they take sort of a different investment strategy to what you might do for a traditional retirement in that it's a slightly, it's a shorter term type of a thing?
2: So I think they would probably do, in an evidence-based framework, they would do two things.
1: Right.
2: They would know when they want to do this micro-retirement. And let's say I want to do it in a year.
1: Yeah.
2: And I would start saving up into that number until I have enough, depending on obviously how much I want to spend in 6 months.
1: Yeah.
2: And you could do it really cheap, like, and have a great time, I'm sure.
1: Yeah.
2: Like, I could, yeah. There are many, many countries where that are very popular for this now.
1: Yeah.
2: So you would save up into a very low risk pocket of money. So you could probably put together a portfolio of money market funds or something.
1: Yeah.
2: So that is not going to be super volatile leading into that time period, which is very, very soon.
1: Mm.
2: But at the same time, if I was smart about managing money, I would have my long-term retirement pocket
1: separate,
2: which would be longer duration, and therefore I can take on more risk to target a higher expected return.
1: Mm.
2: And my excess savings flow into that longer-term retirement pocket. And obviously, I would only feel like YOLOing if both pockets were on track.
1: And it's almost like, I guess if you are going to take that micro retirement, you still need to be thinking about putting money into the longer term pocket.
2: Correct.
1: To keep that going.
2: And to keep it passively investing, like, you know, to keep it owning the future of, or the future, which means owning capital markets today. So I think if you're draining all of your wealth to go on micro retirements every, you know, year, it will not be sustainable. But if this is a lifestyle you want to pursue, then by all means, I mean, plan well and go for it.
1: Do you think there are any sort of hidden costs to doing this that people don't think about before they put into these little different pots that you're talking about?
2: Well, I think, you know, career relevance may become a problem.
1: Yeah.
2: But people have varying levels of ambition, and that's totally their own right, and there's nothing to judge there at all, right? So, I think that obviously, if they're content and they're happy with the decision, then there's nothing wrong with making that choice.
1: Yeah. And do you see, say, more people who are closer to what we'd see as a standard retirement age, say late 50s through to early 60s, and it's more that they maybe just don't want to give up working long term, and they might actually be focusing on this as a sort of pathway to slowing things down a little bit?
2: Yeah, maybe a little bit. I mean, I think that everyone wants to be relevant.
1: Yes.
2: So,
1: And things are changing fast at the moment.
2: And things are changing very quickly. So I think the competitiveness to earn income and earn a salary the way that we've known it for a long time may also change. But all of this increases the importance of taking care of our money.
1: Yeah.
2: Actually, you know, because of the increased uncertainty of also what the job landscape might look like in 5-10 years. I think all of this really increases the importance of not YOLOing your investing as well, because that's another form of YOLO.
1: Okay.
2: Which is like just being very speculative and trying to pick the hottest stock.
1: Oh.
2: Usually what ends up, you usually end up chasing your own tail. So you can do really well, but then you can get really crushed as well. But I think having a rational and disciplined approach to compounding your wealth so that you don't have a decreasing quality of life.
1: Makes a lot of sense. Thank you, as ever, for joining me. Greg Vance, CEO of Endowus.
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0: It's time for a view from the semiconductor sector with Ross Feingold, Director of Research at Cyrus Consulting. Good morning, Ross.
4: Good morning.
0: How are you doing?
4: Great.
0: That's good to hear. Well, let's start off with the Kumamoto earthquake. How has that affected the semiconductor industry, Ross?
4: Well, unfortunately for the industry, that is an area with a significant amount of manufacturing and supply chain presence. Most notably, TSMC, which is established a very large facility there, together with local partners who co-invested with TSMC. So that mostly supplies local industry in Japan rather than for exports, so we haven't necessarily felt any pain internationally. Of course, it did go offline for a few hours. Now, there are other parts of the supply chain that do export products used in the supply semiconductor manufacturing process that are also located in Kumamoto. Notably, Tokyo Electron has facilities there.
5: புத்தகங்களை சரியா அடுக்கி வைக்கிறது, புதுசு புதுசா மரம் நடுறது, பறவைகளுக்கு தண்ணீர் வைக்கிறது, இந்த மாதிரியான செயற்பாடுகளை நம்ம சிறுவர்களுக்கு கற்றுக் கொடுப்போம். இது அவங்களோட பொறுப்புணர்வையும் உற்பத்தி திறனையும் அதிகரிக்கும். இன்றைய சிறு முயற்சிகள் தான் நாளைக்கு மிகப்பெரிய மாற்றத்தை தரும்.
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0: rolling when love takes over on High. Good morning, just gone 7:32. The lady I'm going to play next supposedly has turned down to play Glastonbury 2027 as Harry Styles has been tipped to headline.
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1: Travel with Shell Oman.
0: Seam Street looking typically slow from NMC Hostel down to the Berger Software bus station roundabout. Al Salem Street looking busy at the Yasmat roundabout in Al Hood. And Mazoon Street starting to build now in all directions in Mazoon Square. Muscat Expressway a little bit slow at Junction 1 for Kurram. Song Kabu Street also a little bit slow at Junction 1 for Kurram as well. But nothing major.
1: 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Travel your way.
0: In Bahraini, a little bit cooler than usual. Hot and sunny with a high of 42. It's been like 46 for the last week, so I think that is an improvement. In Muscat, saying it's going to be bright and sunny today with a high of 38. And in Salalah, a mixture of cloud and sunshine with a high of 29.

0: Just a reminder kuwa Steve Mulu Akite ameniambia jujana nilimuuliza kama ule mtoto alipatikana, the missing child Joshua Mutua, grade 6 child mwenye alikuwa Misiani Primary School, alienda missing on Saturday 1st August 11 a.m. village ilikuwa ni Kielie village, Nguluni location Matungulu. Information made about Bado. Steve Mulu anasema I've confirmed that he's from his cousin kuwa Bado hajapatikana. Nikipata namba yake I will share before show ishe so that you can call. Thank you.
1: Unajua, unajua nimesoma hiyo primary. 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
0: So alumni.
1: Alumni. 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
3: 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Welcome aboard Wednesday's edition of The Breakfast Show. It's the 5th of August, 2026, and the clock is ticking towards ballot day. Rise and shine, we hope you're well. Those of you in Lusaka, we hope you made it safe to the Agriculture and Commercial Show and left with the children that you went with. When we were leaving the showgrounds on Monday morning, there were announcements of missing children at the information center. And the announcer went like, "Tinabana bambiri wosoba." So I really hope and pray that you didn't have that kind of problem with the kids that you took to the showgrounds. What was your experience like? We would love to know. You can call in or send your voice note to 0953-566234. Talking experiences. We talk about this year in and year out, and we will not stop until we see a change in behavior of young people. So today we're looking at the moral decay among young people and public display of indiscipline, like taking alcohol, you know, inappropriate dressing for public places, stuff like that. Over the holidays, especially long weekends like the one we just had, young people go to town. Like literally, you find them at malls, you find them in the showgrounds, taking alcohol and doing whatever they can. And all you can do is look. So we'll be looking at this particular matter with Coach Steady Divine. He is a life coach, he's a transformational speaker and a relationship expert. Before then, coming on in just a few minutes' time, we have news headlines. Thereafter, we look at breastfeeding and mothers that are HIV positive. Kasonde Lombe will bring us that particular package at 0635. Join us for the money markets at 6:45. Thereafter, at 7 hours, we have the network news. On the other side, we have Police Corner coming on at 7:20. 7:30, tune in for Traffic Watch. At 7:40, we'll be talking about Zambia's mining sector, which now mandates local content participation that requires mining companies to reserve a significant portion of procurement for Zambian-owned businesses. And I'll be speaking with Mr. Preston Mulala. That's at 0740. 8 hours, we have our news summary. On the other side of that, we have Coach Steady Divine as we look at the moral decay among young people in our nation and public display of indiscipline, public display of bad behavior, especially during weekends and holidays. What are your thoughts? Watulisha Innocent and Mongo Kwabulozi. Good morning to you, Rise and Shine. You are the earliest birds today, Rise and Shine. How can we deal with what is going on with the young people? As we continue to preach peace and harmony among Zambians, Tikondane. Gefa Chimota with Dr. Solomon Jerry on this one.

Sassafras, Upside, on Destrek from the Never Ending Story EP. In reverse order, you've also heard Tabasco with The One, the extended mix on Another Rhythm, Jeremiah Aziama, the radio editor, Bring It Back on Ground Up, Simple Tuesday from the Gus Gus album, Mobile Home on Oroom, Expansions NYC dub of Perdon by Conclave, which you can find on Love Injection. A white label, Super Disco Club Booty of Donna Summer versus Green Velvet, I Feel Little Pills. Getting High from Bikla on Young Art Records. And Backside from Bantuanas. 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

0: So you might recall from, it was Dave Rogers then, Radio North Sea International from the Mebo 2. He was actually on board the night of the fire, the bombing of the ship in 1971. And also he was on Radio Atlantis as well from the Janine off the Belgium coast. Fun radio station that was anyway. Keith's going to be joining us. And in our 648 area, of course, people in the Ipswich, East Anglia area and Essex will know him from local commercial radio as well. So Keith on Radio Caroline North this weekend. Lenny Kravitz, who's off to California in just a few moments' time. Tell you what, shall we play a couple of songs about California? That's next on Caroline.
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22 minutes to 8 on Radio Caroline. Was it Wednesday morning, midway through the week, top 15 at 9, and Gary here at 10 o'clock today. That's the way it shapes up for this morning on Radio Caroline. Hello to David Cornwallis. Hello, David, from Hamish Court there in Leinster. Good to hear from you. He says, hello, Johnny, and happy Hamish. Hope you're okay, eh? All good here. And David actually says that he'll be doing a bit of racing again in the Radio Caroline car. Alton Park this coming Saturday. I'd love to have a chat with you if you pop along. You'll find him in the paddock there, flying the Radio Caroline flag. So good luck, and I hope you do some winning as well. Very good driver, very nice chap as well, David. David, good luck for Saturday. That's at Alton Park.

0: that if you are a candidate of the PDP, should be content with not winning this
1: time. No, that's not what I'm saying. See, it's not
0: because that's the interpretation
1: Don't be one of those who will not prepare for exam. You enter exam hall. You say, God, I'm your daughter. God, I'm your son. When you do not read, then you expect as you enter exam. That's when you say, Almighty God, you are the one who brought me here. So I remove you from me.

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1: And Janet, what if it is for you to buy?
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2: Which one make I come buy?
1: 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Fortified with vitamin A.
2: Now, correct choice for me and my family.
1: Yes, sir. You can buy the one where your money rich and enjoy tasty meals.
2: True talk, oh, thank you, my friend. I appreciate you, Wella.
1: Now, so, my correct friend. Devon King's taste where they bring people together. 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
3: 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And of course, you sit on Top 90 FM 102.7. Money Runs now still the program we be on. And of course, waiting day with newspapers, Naim with the touch side. Before we go on that break, yes, we play the audio of waiting. Oga Wike, the Yan, say PDPO not fit to win the presidential election for 2027. He say all we do now is to win some subnational seats to organize the party against 2031. So indirectly, they say, that in 2031, if they go even win anything. So well, before we bad, after no, after we bad that business, so Imakon they get shocked. I say, but this is daddy still in this same particular political party. But I they try to let them know, say even in 2023, for the election we will do for the 2023, and the same person or that week will be officially a PDP member. He come out openly and say he go support the APC government as of 2023. I say he go campaign for Oga Tinubu. So I know they're shocked at all. Say he endorse the president for 2027 win. He don't speak in mind. So now time for PDP made them do it. Made them think of what to do because he does this so shocking. Say so you there for party A, but you do support party B. You know, well, it is what it is. We talk some other things, but maybe just play the voice note finish before we move to the other things. We'll be saying, Oga Wike, also Yan.
4: And then the answer will start coming. You don't do that. You must have to prepare yourself. Being a president is not to come out today. I want to run to be a president. No! Do you know what you talk about Nigeria? 774 local government. Do you know what I'm talking
5: about? PDP has been in exile.
4: Why not? Well, that's what I have said before. I said so. I said, look, you were able to put, you don't have put yourself together. We have crisis. And you cannot wake up within 6 months to be president of the country.
3: Okay, so in the talk now, say because of the internal rift or internal crisis where they inside PDP, now one of the reasons to where they insist, say, PDP no go fit win that election come at 2027. He mentioned some other things, maybe only that one, maybe say he talk. And of course, Garoti Miamechi himself in show face for Chinese television for one talk talker. I will also play that one too for us so that we can hear what he talk. So, what thing be the other things maybe say he don't talk too? This one about Peter Obi, maybe you're waiting to talk.
4: It will be a hot thing. I prefer a candidate that I know. What he says is what he'll do. I can tell you, can I compare to you? I can tell you. I know Peter Obi very well. I know him very well. You see, what I don't like is complaining to the gallery. What I've not done, I won't do simply because I want to be in power. I was the governor. I've never attended body parties in the IDP camps. I was a governor. I've never gone to do my birthday with the mother's homes. Simply because you want to be a president, every of your birthday, you go to IDP camp. You go to mother's homes. And people say, oh, this is the type of people we want. No. What I'm trying to say. And you are carrying away with that kind of sentiment. Honorable, we have to go. I know he's very well. You heard what his boss said. The man was supposed to give him testimonial. Said it's too bad, it's too bad. It's too bad.
6: That's a testimonial?
4: Look, your boss said, look, you're not supposed to. Don't imagine, be careful, don't near there. Your boss says so. What kind of testimonial do you want?
6: All right.
4: So this is a man, this is a president. Yes, I've not done everything. No, it's not possible. Right. Within 3 years, okay. You can see the difference. Yes, it's hot.
6: All right. Thank you.
4: Nowhere. So it's not about people who come to. And then we'll get, what I watch people do. Challenges, arrest. I don't know people.
3: Okay, so you talk, we are waiting to talk about Peter Obi and waiting to talk also about Oga Atiku. Plenty of that talk today, and of course, you get another person who don't yarn something also, Alwan Azan, maybe APC spokesperson. Where he yarn say, but waiting this Oga the yarn and based on top, you know, still on top of the credential debate, we'll let you know, say, when INEC will release the names of the 2027 presidential candidate and schools where they say they don't go from primary to university. We let you know, say, well, Oga Tinubu, your own primary school, they empty the space for primary school certificate, they empty the one for university. Secondary school, but the one for in BSc will be university. That one did there. And of course, you hear waiting Balogun here yesterday saying, I guess what, Baba Tinubu, the one make Nigerians, make them guess. So say for him, if you say that's something really intentional. So now, even the APC spokesperson now, Awan Azan, he don't yarn something to build on top that credential debate. We still the waka waka for inside the country. Maybe you're waiting inside. Yeah, before I will come move to waiting on that, waiting on that into the yarn for one interview in Godu for Chinese television.
7: To be on the ballot. That's a fundamental issue. That he has all of these abilities. But can he prove? Because what are the question mark? The question mark on his identity. Question marks on qualification.
8: Are you talking about, Sheun? If he's asking of identity, can you tell us who Atiku's father is? Do you know Atiku's uncle? Have you ever seen Atiku's brother? Do we ask those questions? What is he talking about?
7: What's wrong with Atiku's uncle?
8: You should ask him. Does he know Atiku's father?
7: Ask me.
8: Do you know his uncle? Let me answer.
7: Who are they?
8: Who is his father? Where is his father?
7: Why we are here?
8: Yes.
7: Why we are here is because we run a constitutional democracy where the law guides all our activities. The constitution, which is supreme in this
8: country. You are saying he has added Adekunle.
7: You
8: are saying he has added Adekunle now. Are you saying?

0: Right, let's do a final set of conversation starter answers for you. What's the life lesson you learnt the hard, expensive way? For William, buying cheap work shoes that destroy your feet after 3 days, forcing you to buy the good ones anyway. For Hannah, leaving an electric portable heater on all night in the winter and getting the power bill. Daniel, not measuring the width of the front door before ordering a massive new sofa. And for Alice, assuming a water-resistant phone is completely fine to take into the deep end of the pool, because it's not. It's not.
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2: 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Leicester Museums and Galleries is bringing its Cabinet of Curiosity pop-up museum to Highcross Shopping Centre on Saturday, 8th of August from 10 a.m. to 4 p.m. Handle dinosaur fossils, mammoth teeth and more, completely free. 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

Muito obrigada. Obrigada.

0: cumplir.
1: In a city where, you know, we're not even known ourselves to half the city, so even to get out there and promote it within our own city, to then fast forward a couple of months now, promoting the whole island and beyond. Wonderful, wonderful stuff.
2: Music unites.
1: Doesn't it just?
2: Can you tell me then about any criticism that you might have had, or have you had much criticism?
1: Well, yes. You know, social media, pardon my turn of phrase again, social media can be a sewer at times, but whenever you're doing something so unique, and you're bringing a whole community of music along the journey with you, there'll be people that just totally object to that. And their opinion is valid. Absolutely, it's valid. But it's still not nice to read. You do need a thick skin. As you well know, being in broadcasting, you know, you can't do right for wrong in everything you do. But no, it has been tough at times. It affects certain people more than others. But I'm more than ready for it. If me bringing my music and culture offends somebody, I would want to have a conversation with you and actually see how we can move things forward.
2: All right. Well, Maurice, it's a pleasure to meet you. And congratulations again on your award last night. And we were going to ask you to participate in some of the music later, but you said you'd clap. And that's as far as you're going to go.
1: I've got my flutes ready for Skoleska.
2: Okay.
1: I'm going up to teach up there. And then I've got a group through the Belfast Bands Forum coming out this evening to the Ulster Hall to play with the Ulster Orchestra. So that's going to be a real highlight of the week for me personally.
2: Okay, so you're saving yourself for that. And that's fair enough. Maurice, I really appreciate your time this morning. That is Maurice Brown there. The time now is 8:31, and we'll go to Brian Jennings with the news.
3: Thank you, Sarah. Almost 6,000 people have contacted the health service executive so far this year, seeking help in finding a GP. Sinn Féin spokesman on health, David Cullinan, said that between 2020 and 2025, Ireland's population increased by almost 500,000 people, or just below 10%, but there were only an additional 193 GP contracts, just over 6%. The Minister for Health, Jennifer Carroll McNeill, insisted that work was continuing on increasing the GP workforce. 14 people are reported to have been killed in Russian ballistic missile strikes on the Ukrainian capital, Kyiv. City officials said more than 24 other people were injured. Gianni Infantino, the president of FIFA, has summoned senior leaders of football's world governing body to an executive meeting in Morocco today. Mr. Infantino called the meeting following renewed criticism of his plan to sell stakes in the World Cup and other FIFA tournaments to private investors. The plan has since been scrapped. More than 120,000 people are expected to attend the 2026 Dublin Horse Show, which gets underway at the RDS today and will continue until Sunday. A new feature of the show will be the Leia Arena, a grandstand with a capacity of more than 6,700 spectators. Now, the weather forecast today will be windy, particularly in the north, where there'll be showers, some of which will be heavy. Further south and east will be dry with sunny spells. It'll be cool, with highest temperatures ranging from 14 to 21 degrees. Sharon.
4: Thanks for that, Brian. Tanya Day is back with the business news.
5: Thanks, Sharon. SpaceX's revenue nearly doubled to $7.8 billion between April and June. The spending ballooned over 500% to more than $18 billion, mostly poured into AI. This is its first earnings report since Elon Musk's rocket company went public in June. In other results today, Heineken has reported an almost 7% rise in profit in the first half of the year, beating expectations. It comes after the Dutch brewer cut around 3,000 jobs, seeking to tackle weak beer demand. Electric vehicles have become the most popular new cars, with 26% of the market in July, but they're far from dominating the Irish roads, accounting for only 4% of the entire existing fleet. Online marketplace Dandeal compared EV adoption rates in other European countries. Ireland is ahead of large car markets like Spain, Italy and Poland, but falls behind early adopters like Norway and Denmark, where over 80% of new cars sold are fully electric. A look now at the currencies, where €1 buys you 85.7 pence sterling and $1 and 15.4 cents.
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4: With the latest traffic and travel news, I'm Sinead Niulachon. It's slow in Dublin now on the R139 eastbound from the M1 M50 interchange to a breakdown at the Clonshock Road junction. It's in the right turn lane. Busy on the M50 northbound from Junction 9, Red Cow, to a breakdown beyond Junction 7, Lucan. It's blocking the auxiliary lane. Heavy on Anglesey Road northbound from the Stillorgan Road junction to Balls Bridge, and on the Donnybrook Road inbound from Anglesey Bridge towards the Marlborough Road junction. And Simmons Court Road will remain closed until 8 p.m. today because of the Dublin Horse Show. Finally in Cork, there's a build-up on the South Ring Road westbound approaching a breakdown at Junction 6, that's Cork Airport, and it's in the right lane there. That's the latest traffic and travel news this morning.
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4: Shane is back with the sports news.
12: Yeah, very good morning. Shamrock Rovers moved a step closer to Europa League group stage football. The League of Ireland champions beat Ignacia 3-1 in the first leg of their third qualifying round tie at Tallaght Stadium. Victory was engineered by a Graham Burke penalty, a Pico Lopez header and a goal by Aaron Green from Jack Byrne's corner, which gave Rovers a two-goal advantage to take the next week's second leg in Albania. Galway United missed the chance to go top of the SSC Electricity Women's Premier Division. Phil Trill's side were defeated 1-0 by Bohemians. Savannah Kane with the late winner at Dalymount Park. One league match this evening sees Shelburne host Cork City at Tolka Park. And speaking of Shells, their men's team are preparing for a UEFA Conference League third qualifying round first leg against Ajax. John Russell's side defeated Nom Kalju of Estonia in the previous round, but Shelburne's new head coach also oversaw being knocked out of the FAI Cup by Kerry and the league defeat to Waterford. Speaking after that league loss, Russell admitted there will be no room for any errors ahead of tomorrow night's sold out clash.
13: This group have won a lot of games in the past, you know, it's coming out of that, and for us, if we're consistent in our actions and, you know, making good decisions, because that's what's let us down even the last couple of games since I've come in. It's just individual errors, switching off and not being really clued in, and if we can iron those out, we're going to get wins. Like the performance at home to Kalju, we were on the front foot, we got the early goal, the confidence in the whole group, you could see it. It's when it goes the other way, if you concede a goal, it's coming out of that quickly, and for me, it's always about doing the right things in those moments. Keep sticking to the game plan, believe in what we're doing, trust in the process, and trust in the quality of players that we have. It's when players come off that and start feeling sorry for themselves, obviously the game can get away from you.
12: Overall, what is the general feeling ahead of Ajax? Is it excitement, you're going up and you're going to test yourself against the top-class European side, or is it a bit of apprehension considering what you saw tonight?
13: Look, we have to put that to bed. We have to learn why we lost the game tonight. We'll review it, we'll assess it, it's the same process whether you win, lose or draw, and then it's about getting the bodies ready to go again on Thursday. We have a magnificent game, obviously we're away from home, the first leg, it's important that we give a good account of ourselves, but we'll regroup, we'll do our work as we always do, and we'll prepare really well.
12: Now, the Dublin Horse Show, one of the most prestigious events in equestrian, begins today at the revamped RDS. Brendan McArdle set the scene for us in the last hour. He's also been speaking to Irish team manager Jessica Curtin about the big week ahead and started by asking about the change in personnel compared to the team set for the World Championships in Germany next week.
14: Yes, it was a decision that we had to make. We would love to have brought the World Championship team here, but obviously it's so close to the World Championships, and it's a big goal for us this year. We're going to the World Championships with 32 teams competing there.

0: little bizzle from 3 p.m. Nottingham Shakespeare Company is bringing an outdoor circus-inspired production of The Tempest to Weston Park in Leicester on Friday 7th August from 7:30 p.m. to 9 p.m. Perfect for all ages. That's all from me, Stella Bouquet. 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
2: Two motorcyclists died after a crash on the B676 Saxby Road between Melton Mowbray and Saxby on Sunday, the 2nd of August. A man in his 50s and another in his 60s were pronounced dead at the scene. The car driver was unhurt. Leicestershire Police said no arrests had been made and were appealing for dashcam footage or witnesses. A 17-year-old boy has been arrested on suspicion of attempted murder after allegedly driving a car at police officers in Leicester. Officers were called to Tudor Road on Monday at around 4:15 a.m. following a reported burglary. The boy, who was found hiding in undergrowth by a police dog, was released on bail while investigations continue. That's all for now from me, Sally Octopus.
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3: The Prime Minister is considering a public inquiry into Jeffrey Epstein's actions in the UK. Victims Minister Alex Davies-Jones says Andy Burnham has agreed to meet with Epstein's victims. A potential inquiry into the alleged actions of former Harrods owner Mohamed Al-Fayed are also under review. There's reports that Gianni Infantino has called an emergency meeting with FIFA staff. Lucy Gormanley reports.
4: It comes as the president of the governing body faces backlash from controversial plans for FIFA to seek private investors in a company to run their competitions. Three national confederations rejected the plans, as did FIFA's chief of global football development, Arsene Wenger. It's understood the meeting is taking place in Morocco with the FIFA management board in attendance.
3: It's confirmed that the mega dinghy that capsized in the English Channel was the largest small boat to attempt to cross from France. French authorities say 173 people were rescued after the boat's engine caught fire. And Mohamed Salah is in talks to join Turkish side Trabzonspor. From Radio News Hub, I'm Frankie Hersine.
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7: Hello, welcome along. John Sinclair in the chair for the next hour. First up, we've got a track from 1979. This made number 5 for 3 weeks on the 10th of March for The Real Thing. Can you feel the force? Also to come, a couple of tracks from 2003, then later back to 1997 and 2012.

Yeah, 1979, kind of a bit of a Star Wars-y thing, I suppose, with The Real Thing from the same year. Number one single for Cuba Army, featuring, of course, Gary Numan, stayed at the top for 4 weeks on the 30th of June.

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Now I can think for myself about little deals and issues, things I just don't understand.

0: A little classic there from Paul Davis, going back to the early 80s there with 65 Love Affair. It is 5:39 here on your VOCM mornings. We're standing by for the announcement of the regatta, with the Royal St. John's Regatta go ahead this year. Well, we'll find out shortly. Jerry Lynn Mackey is at Lakeside, so she'll be checking in with us in just a few moments. In the meantime, we'll keep you up to date as best we can. The weather's looking pretty good, I gotta say. It looks like we've got a bit, weather is on our side a little bit, at least for the first half of the day. Probably won't see a shower or two until later this afternoon. But we'll get all those details for you shortly here on your VOCM.
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Don't forget me when I'm gone. Don't forget we've got the absolute authority, Jerry Lynn Mackey. She's down at Lakeside getting ready for that call of the regatta. Is it a go or a no-go for 2026? We'll find out shortly here on your VOCM Mornings. I'm Russell Bowers, and with music from Roy Orbison.

0: 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Do you see Navinga? This. Se see no feel that I saw put this at the vid. Ulaman nama, damaramik. This is a kissian. Some misses Sakput, the Savok. Kokotterik Business Council remote, Tungasok. 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
1: 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Not to more cutting it.
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2: social media so we'll check in with her story in just a few minutes as well here on your VOCM mornings But before we go any further, let's see what's going on with our weather for the day today. And to help me with that, Mike Vandenberg is at the Gander Weather Office of Environment Canada. Good morning, Mike. How are you?
3: Good morning, Russell. I'm doing pretty well. How about yourself?
2: Not too bad. I think a lot of people in the St. John's area are waking up to the news that they have a holiday today, the only weather-dependent holiday in the country, which, of course, makes it all the more reason to talk to someone from Environment Canada for our weather for the day today. And, Mike, for St. John's, the metro area, what's the basic outlook for the day today?
3: Well, it's not going to be too half bad, really. There's some patchy drizzle kicking around right now, but that's likely going to burn off in the next couple hours. And then we've got mainly cloudy skies this morning, but we are expecting a few showers to develop around midday. And this afternoon, don't expect much in the way of accumulation. It might not even be enough to really make the ground wet. But towards around 6 o'clock this evening, some more persistent showers will roll in. And so we're expecting about 5 millimeters tonight. In terms of temperature, it's going to be a nice afternoon right across the Avalon Peninsula with highs around 20 degrees. Specifically for the metro in terms of wind this morning, it's fairly light right now, but we are expecting winds to pick up from the southwest to around 20 kilometers an hour through the morning. But by around midday, you can expect those winds to pick up a little bit, still out of the southwest, gusting around 30 gusting to around 50 kilometers an hour through the afternoon. So that's something to kind of keep in mind. But yeah, by and large, should be a bit of a damp regatta, but nothing to shake a stick at anyway.
2: You know, it's been a bit damp generally. I know for some of the stuff that was happening through last weekend, there was a run on ponchos in the St. John's area for some of the outdoor festivals. Let's get into the weather now for the rest of the island. Take us across the island, and what kind of Wednesday are we looking at?
3: Well, yeah, it's going to be a showery day across basically the entire island. Some showers along the west coast right now, and those will push eastward as the morning progresses. So pretty much everyone can expect a few spits of showers this afternoon, or I should say through the day today. Temperatures are going to be right around that 20-degree mark, a little bit cooler if you're up on the Great Northern Peninsula or along parts of the coast, as per usual. And there's certainly a chance, just a risk of the odd rumble of thunder this afternoon over northeastern Newfoundland. So keep that in mind as well. But unfortunately, those showers are going to persist through the night for most areas. Tomorrow, really, it's the northeast coast that's going to be getting most of the precipitation. Even then, it's not going to be overly concerning. Just some showers or periods of drizzle in the morning. By the afternoon, they should burn off, and we're left with a mainly cloudy day. But unfortunately, on the backside of these showers, we will be in a bit of a northerly flow, so we're not expecting much in the way of hot, hot temperatures for the next couple of days, but still not too bad.
2: I could stand just a break from the showers, that's all. All right. Well, Mike Vandenberg's at the Gander Weather Office of Environment Canada for us this morning. Mike, you have yourself a tremendous rest of your day.
3: You too, Russell.
2: All right, 12 minutes after 6 here now on your VOCM mornings. And a quick check of our question of the day. We were wondering, you know, we're going to talk a little bit about back-to-school things on the program. And we were talking about that with the Single Parents Association yesterday on the show. You know, hard to believe, here we are early August, always time to start thinking about those back-to-school supplies. And we have a question of the day about that today. So have you started your back-to-school shopping yet? Now, we've got a couple options on the website at VOCM.com. You can also say you don't have any kids or your kids are no longer in school. That's an option for you as well. But otherwise, yeah, yes or no, have you started any back-to-school shopping yet? That's our question of the day at VOCM.com. It's 13 minutes after 6 o'clock, and some good news now from the federal government. They're spending $700,000 over the next 5 years to strengthen the crisis hotline services throughout this province. The funding will be channeled through the End Sexual Violence NL Group, as well as Transition House Association. Crisis hotlines provide support for people experiencing gender-based violence with immediate access to information. They also get safety planning, referrals, and emotional support. The Federal Minister for Women and Gender Equality, Richie Valdez, says many organizations were eagerly awaiting this funding. And the Provincial Women and Gender Equality Minister, Leela Evans, spoke with reporters yesterday.
4: Sure. Thank you so much for that question. The key question there was around connectivity. Our federal government has significantly invested in connectivity. I think we're, with the investments we've made into the connection across Canada, we're now upwards of almost close to 88%, if not 90% connectivity, and we will continue to make sure that we're putting forward investments. We've heard this, I know Minister Evans hears this as well. There's certain parts of Canada that are more that are vulnerable to this because of how distant they are, or how rural they are. But we will continue to make sure that we're continuing to support this work in all across Canada in terms of connectivity. I'm not sure if you wanted to add a piece around Newfoundland and Labrador. Sure.
5: It'd be a great investment.
6: So the money being announced today is more for core operation funding for your groups over the next couple of years?
5: Yeah, sure. Thank you.
4: Yeah, thank you. It's a combination. So the key piece here, as you've heard Minister Evans say, it's we're providing that stable funding that organizations like Mary's is able to provide to Newfoundland and Labradorians. What I think is really important with the crisis lines is wage in particular. Our department will continue working with provinces and territories. We're in the midst of finalizing those contracts and agreements, and then they will also work in coordination with organizations like Mary's to make sure we can provide the finer details. But what we heard in Mary's testimony that I thought was very important was that they want to be able to support people today. They want to be able to continue supporting people who need that support tomorrow. They have that now, and she can now plan ahead with the team. So I want to thank Mary and Dan for providing their testimony, because that's the work that they need to have. And until we made this announcement, they were worried about what's going to happen. So I think now that this provides them with the certainty, this provides them with the stability to be able to plan ahead. So I'm looking forward to finalizing those contracts. And we finalized it with Newfoundland and Labrador, but then in terms of going forward, we'll work out those details in due time, and I'm happy to share them in future.
7: Good morning. Bailey Howard from NTV. I had a question for Minister Evans. You referenced how this goes hand in hand with the work that's been happening with the task force to end gender-based violence. I think we're about halfway from when you folks declared that and when you mentioned hoping to have the recommendations this fall. Could you just provide an update of how the work is going with the task force?
8: Yes, the task force will have a preliminary report available in, I think it's October, and then they'll continue to work for the rest of the term. And I says that preliminary report is going to be so important because it's going to hold government to account. You're not getting a report from a task force at the end of the work. We're getting an initial one. So we're on track. There have been many meetings, a lot of energy and resources going to support them. So we are on track for that as well. Yep. I just want, because I'm at the mic, don't ever let me at the mic. Because I'm at the mic, I just wanted to just comment on something that Dan talked about when he was talking about transition houses and where, survivors can get caught up in, where are they going to go after and the supports. One of the things Minister Wall of Social Supports and Wellbeing has committed to is that victims of gender-based violence, victims of violence who need supports will be prioritized for Newfoundland Labrador's housing list. And he's made that commitment. And that's something that we're working through across the different government departments, right? We're not working in silos. We're not working in isolation, right? So provincial government, we're working together, and also we're working really well with the federal government to make sure that the culture changes, so that the behavior changes, so that we don't have so many victims, survivors of gender-based violence, and most importantly is we need to change the culture.
2: And that is the Provincial Minister for Women and Gender Equality, Leela Evans. She was speaking at a press conference yesterday where the federal government announced $700,000 in funding over the next 5 years to strengthen hotline services.
9: Isumakapungami, mesekut sinerisemi, engel saksimafinik, senatornomi, toqqissinartumik angallarsimaffisatut sanaayunissa iqqumaffiineqappallaarneq ajortoq assersuutigiinnaraanni 370-sikkunni 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

0: Coast 89.7, Timeless is East Coast favorites, Orleans, and still the one at 6:13. Good morning. Welcome to Hump Day Wednesday. I'm Bill Bradley. Another hot and sticky day today. Sun shining already. It looks like it's going to be like this for the rest of the week, which is great for Little League and baseball in Glace Bay for the Canadian Little League Championship. More on that coming up throughout the morning. After 8 this morning, we'll chat with Catherine Snow. She's a spokesperson for the Glace Bay Little League and, of course, the Canadian Little League Championship taking place at the Cameron Ball. And we'll chat with her coming up after 8. The Coast Community Call-Out brought to you by Sydney Credit Union. If you get some time today, we'd love for you to get online, take part in our Facebook question of the day, which is the average person treats themselves 6 times a month. And 26% say they reward themselves with this. What do you think this is? You can comment now, and we'll have the answer for you coming up just after 8 o'clock this morning.
1: How's she gone, guys? 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

0: 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As you're waking up for this Wednesday hump day, what a perfect start to the day. It looks great all week, but it is going to be hot. So make sure, especially, I mentioned this yesterday, if you know somebody that maybe lives alone or elderly, just check on them. Make sure that they have proper venting and maybe air conditioning, or maybe take them out to the mall and where it is air conditioned and cool them off for a little bit, because today is work like a dog day today. Whether you're working inside in the heat or working outside in the heat, find a way to cool off for today. And like I said, drink lots of liquids. Make sure you put lots of sunscreen, sunblock on today. Hat, maybe even a long sleeve shirt, because you don't realize with that UV level that's just really high today, I think up around 9 or so, you can burn in just a matter of minutes. So please heed the information and cover up for the day.
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0: Haley Street is having a community hockey classic coming up on Saturday, August 15th. I know it's kind of weird to talk about hockey in the summertime, but it's coming up on August 15th from 8 until 4. That's at the AmeriCenter, North Sydney. This is a nonprofit, family-friendly fundraiser supporting adults with disabilities in our community. The day will feature floor hockey tournament, live music, barbecue, bouncy castles, face painting, raffles, and a silent auction as well. Hockey skills competition will be happening for all ages as well. This sounds like a fun time. If you're into hockey, you've been missing the hockey over the summer, and kids just can't wait until the fall to get back into it. Again, it's coming up on Saturday, August the 15th from 8 until 4 at the AmeriCenter in North Sydney.
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0: Better Than Ezra right there for you in the blood. Let's do this. Let's make it a quick turnaround. Let's get the music from Phoebe Bridgers and Hot House Flowers. Also, new stuff from Kurt Vile standing by. Some fun is my point. Headed your way. ERS Uncommon Newsletter comes out a couple times a week. 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
3: All right, starting with St. John's, the metro area, and the rest of the Avalon. Bit of a mixed bag or a mixed blessing with the weather today, because we do have some sunny breaks early on here this morning. That should be a lovely morning, even into the lunch hour today, if you're heading down to Kitty Vitty Lake. Might see some showers, though, moving in this afternoon, so bring a poncho or an umbrella with you. Today's high getting to 21. For Clarendonville in central Newfoundland today, it's showers with the risk of a thunderstorm today and a high of 19. As we move along the south coast, showers as well today and a high of 20. And we're expecting showers up and down the west coast to the northern peninsula, although they should end by this afternoon, making way for a cloudy afternoon. And today's high, 18 degrees.
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3: And making news headlines this morning, no relief in sight for travelers who go through Goulds, Mount Pearl, and Southlands. Teachers in the K-12 system are in agreement with a concept to introduce education on drugs and drinking to children in the primary school system. And there's one person dead following a house fire in Canning's Cove over the weekend. More details coming up at the bottom of the clock with Sarah Strickland from your VOCM newsroom. It's 8:21 now here on the program, and the provincial government is asking for input on how to tackle poverty over the next decade. They say they're fulfilling a promise from the 2025 election campaign. A ministerial committee is now developing a 10-year poverty reduction and prevention strategy. There are public consultations open on the website Engage NL, so look for that information there. But as the government gathers feedback, what do advocates on the front lines actually want to see in this long-term plan? VOCM's Jerry Lynn Mackey reached out to the provincial coordinator of the Transition House Association, Dan Meads.
5: Tell me a little bit about this halibut and your fishing trip where you...
3: Let's see if we can get the right information there for you. We're going to talk to Dan Meads. He is the person who is with the Transition House Association. And Dan shared his thoughts on what he wants to see with, done with poverty reduction with Jerry Lynn Mackey.
6: 10 years is a really ambitious target, because this government has also said that what they want to do is take our poverty levels, our poverty rates, from nearly the highest to being the lowest in the country. And so if you're going to get Newfoundland and Labrador to have the lowest poverty rates in Canada within the next 10 years, the first and primary focus has to be on income. And so right now in Newfoundland and Labrador, for some individuals, income support rates are paying less than 50% of the poverty line. That cannot sustain if your goal is to reduce poverty. When the government of Newfoundland and Labrador provides income support to folks at such a low rate and doesn't index it to inflation, you can never change the fact that those individuals are going to be living in poverty until you change that piece of public policy. So that's number one. And they don't need to have consultations to do it, right? The government of Newfoundland and Labrador could, while they're having consultations and writing a plan, admit that income support rates are too low and they're not indexed to inflation. They could make those two changes as a show of seriousness and say, hey, we're really serious about changing the nature of what it means to live in Newfoundland and Labrador over the next decade. And to prove it, we're increasing income support rates and indexing them to inflation. If they did that right away, then we'd all know they were serious about this process and about the outcomes.
5: The province is using the Engage NL platform and email to gather public feedback. Does an online portal actually capture the voices and needs of people currently living in poverty?
6: I don't know the answer to that. I mean, I think that they're trying to do a pretty good engagement process. I will say that a lot of the answers to the problems of poverty in Newfoundland and Labrador are well known. Just look at the recent report by the Auditor General on the Newfoundland Labrador Housing Corporation. and ask yourself if that is going to meet the standard of housing excellence that's required to reduce poverty and homelessness in Newfoundland and Labrador. The answer is obviously no. And so the engagement process is important. I bet they'll learn some interesting things. But if they were to just address the major problems that we know of in the social landscape in Newfoundland and Labrador, they could do so and make a huge impact. And those things are around housing, they're around income, they're around minimum wage, they're around mental illness and addiction support. If we were to take care of those things, you know, and find hinge moments in people's lives to engage with them in meaningful ways, then they could definitely have a great impact on poverty rates over the next 10 years. So the engagement process is fine. I'm glad they're doing it. But there's an awful lot of answers to these questions that are already known. And I'm really eager to see this government do something about them. You know, it'll be a year since the election. They'll only have 3 years left in their mandate. They want to put together a 10-year plan. It's really important to see some action quickly.
5: And I mean, we've seen poverty reduction plans come and go over the years. What specific targets or accountability measures need to be built into this to guarantee actual results?
6: Yeah, I'd like to see some legislation, if I'm being honest. And so, you know, when we think about how we impact our communities and what government levers are available to make sure that the things they want to get done are done in meaningful and long-term ways, legislation is the most meaningful tool that any provincial government has to make sure that their agenda is sustained over time. That's what we'd love to see. You know, the first bill that this government brought in was to appoint a disability advocate. That was a great piece of legislation. It showed how serious they were about that matter. If they're also serious about poverty reduction, there'll be a Poverty Reduction Act that ensures that not just this government, but governments to come, follow the 10-year plan that they come up with to make sure that the outcomes are met beyond the life cycle of one political government.
5: And getting back to what you said about indexing, you know, those who are on income support, how heavily does this new strategy need to focus on direct financial relief, such as, you know, basic income or increased social assistance rates?
6: Yeah, if they want to make Newfoundland and Labrador the lowest poverty rates in Canada in the next decade, it's going to require some real big picture thinking. It's going to require some big ambitious ideas, and it's going to require some political courage to implement some of those things. I think a guaranteed income is a great way to think of it, but if we just take the folks that are on income support today in Newfoundland and Labrador and bring them up to 85 or 90% of the poverty line, even certainly they should be higher than that, but if we just took them and said, hey, everybody on income support was going to be at 90% of the poverty line, well, that would change the nature of what it means to be poor in Newfoundland and Labrador. And then we can work on the other social supports, housing, everything else we need to raise people that extra 10 or 15% so that they're living above the poverty line and we can really have a big impact on things. It's going to take some big ideas. It's going to take government working with community partners. And it's going to take really understanding where people are in their lives and at what moments we can have the biggest impact on them. And so a great example of that, of course, are women and children fleeing violence when they arrive at transition houses. It's a great opportunity for us to really change the nature of their lives in that moment if we provide the right supports, not just emergency shelter and supports through transition houses, but if we're able to provide them proper housing, proper income supports, and then wraparound services to go with that, we can break the cycle of violence, we can break the cycle of poverty, but it means using those moments as real opportunities to help people as opposed to just another opportunity to provide service instead of really thinking of it as a big picture problem.
3: That's Dan Meads. He is with Transition House, and he's responding to the provincial government looking for public input on a 10-year poverty reduction and prevention strategy. You can find more information about that on the website EngageNL. That's EngageNL. We're going to pop over to the open line studio right now, and Brian Callahan's in there this morning. Good morning, Brian.
1: Good morning, Russell. How are you?
3: Not too bad. You're working on a holiday Wednesday.
1: Yeah, well, we got the Monday off in exchange, but it's very surreal for me here, you know, all the years. It's first, obviously, I'm first go around of hosting open line during the regatta, and growing up, that was my tradition. That was all of our traditions.
3: It really is a townie thing. Like I grew up on Belle Island, and outside St. John's, I mean, it doesn't register. When it used to be on TV, you'd kind of go, why is all my shows off? You know, so it's sort of that townie Bayman divide.
1: Yep, I was certainly going to put that into context this morning. Outside, you know, beyond us, I mean, obviously, it's a very townie thing, but beyond that. You know, it's still an issue, but yeah, the people outside city and out around the bay and stuff are kind of, yeah.
3: What's your favorite food, though, down at the regatta?
1: You know, I never really ate a lot at the regatta. I really didn't. you know, it was more the beer tent. I didn't want to stuff myself. I had to keep room, you know. But no, I mean, today, there's no question. The Indian food, I cannot get enough of. The curry and chicken curry, I'll get a plate of that now these days. It's changed, right? A lot of the traditions have changed, which, you know, for the better. I mean, it's just the variety down there and everything
3: Absolutely.
1: Else.
3: You know, the face of the regatta has changed. 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

The Dixie Steppers are finishing Liza from Ziegfeld Showgirl. 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
4: Eric Lipton will talk about his Pulitzer Prize-winning investigations into Trump's profits and conflicts of interest. Last month, Lipton was one of the Times reporters subpoenaed by the Justice Department. Join us.
5: Fresh Air comes your way this afternoon at 2 on WKSU, IdeaStream Public Media. Time now for another check of the morning commute. What's the latest, Samson?
6: Andrew, we've got an accident near Canton, I-77 southbound right after Route 62. That's over in the right lane. On State Route 8 northbound, the exit ramp to Seasons Road, that is closed. We're seeing a little bit of heavy traffic in the area. And then, of course, some of the usual slowdowns getting into downtown Cleveland. Some heavy traffic along 90 eastbound on the bridge, as well as 77 northbound.
5: Thanks, Samson. The forecast for today, it's going to be a mostly sunny and hot one, with a high near 90, but there is a chance of showers and thunderstorms in the afternoon. Chance of showers and thunderstorms continues into the evening tonight, otherwise mostly cloudy with a low in the upper 60s. This is WKSU. The time is 8:21.
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9: And I'm Michelle Martin. Paramount's attempt to quickly take over Warner Brothers Discovery has been slowed down in court. 12 Democratic states' attorneys general sued, arguing the deal violated antitrust laws. Now, Paramount's chairman says the holdup is really about politics and whether he's fit to own Warner's news channel, CNN. NPR's David Folkenflik reports.
10: The $111 billion deal would tie together Paramount Pictures with Warner Brothers Studios, more than 50 basic cable channels with CBS, the Paramount Plus and HBO Max streaming services, and more. Paramount Chairman David Ellison said together it would be
11: a stronger, well-capitalized, creative-first company with the scale to compete alongside Netflix, Amazon, Apple, and others.
10: Ellison projected confidence to investors on a conference call yesterday.
12: We continue to believe very strongly that the combination of these two businesses create a stronger competitor that is good for Hollywood, good for consumers, and good for the creative community.
10: Yet Ellison sidestepped the argument he had unleashed in the opinion section of the New York Times just hours earlier. The deal would also bring CBS News and, yes, CNN under one roof. Ellison argued that was the real sticking point for the Democratic attorneys general. He disclaimed any interest in putting a finger on the scale in news, writing that he supported Republicans and Democrats. But Ellison didn't mention either of the two figures hovering over this deal. His father, Larry Ellison, the co-founder of Oracle, is the money behind the bid for Warner and a close ally of the second figure. That's President Trump, whose regulators have given the Ellisons the green light. David Ellison threw a banquet for the First Amendment earlier this year at which he honored Trump. Trump hates CNN. And politics? It's already kind of on the menu. The editor-in-chief that Ellison chose for CBS is a journalist who sees the press as too reflexively liberal.
13: I think it's a little bit about politics, about CNN.
10: This is Hollywood power player Ari Emanuel offering his own diagnosis of the problem and his own solution yesterday on CNBC's Squawk Box.
13: And I think there's a way around that if you just get in a room, not cost everybody money, and say, okay, let's put an editorial board over the news organization so that everybody's calm about news and possibly Larry Ellison controlling CNN and CBS.
10: A Paramount spokesperson tells NPR that's just Emanuel's suggestion. That model is not unheard of in the news business. To investors, Ellison said he welcomes a swift resolution, however it may arrive.
12: We're absolutely open to finding a solution out of court, but we also really believe that we'll win at trial. We believe that the facts and the law are on our side.
10: Every day of delay past September 30th cost Paramount more money owed to Warner Brothers investors. Paramount had asked for the trial to start in November. The judge set it for early next March. David Folkenflik, NPR News.
8: Now let's talk about a topic that is often in the news. Surveys show American support for Israel has declined. Pew Research Center surveys find about 52% of Americans have a positive view of Israel, but that number used to be much higher. It is one thing to hear the numbers, but it's another to hear Americans and Israelis talk about each other. NPR's Frank Langfitt reports from Washington and from Jerusalem.
14: When Lindsay Holiday was young, she says she was among the many Americans enamored with Israel.
15: When I was growing up in the early 50s, it was very much in everyone's consciousness. And it was an important thing to have, to be given Jews a safe haven in their own country.
14: Because of the Holocaust?
15: Yes.
14: Holiday, who lives in Washington, D.C., is now 80. She says these days, she's more sympathetic to the Palestinians than the Israelis. She cites Israel's retaliatory war in Gaza that has killed an estimated 73,000 people there, and Israel's occupation of territory in Gaza, southern Lebanon, and the West Bank.
15: I feel it's lost its way by trying to take too much. There has to be a stopping point.
14: A Gallup poll earlier this year found Americans are more sympathetic to Palestinians than to Israelis. That's a change after nearly a quarter century of polling results that favored Israel. But some Americans still back the country. Mike Hall's 51. He works as an electrician in Virginia. Hall says Americans don't talk that much anymore about the Hamas-led attack on October 7, 2023, the one that killed an estimated 1,200 Israelis, triggered the Israeli invasion.
16: It's just been forgotten. Like, people want to have the narrative that it's genocide and all this, but, you know, if Canada came in and did that to Detroit, Michigan, we'd be in war with Canada instantly. I think it would be a totally different story if something like that happened here.
14: Last week, I flew from Washington to Israel. I'm walking through the Central Market in Jerusalem, and there are hundreds of stalls here selling everything from chili peppers and dried fruit and nuts to candies. And I run into this woman, Yael Bronstein. She's buying some fish. She's worried about what she hears out of the U.S.
17: Israel as a state is very reliant on America. It's naive not to think that.
14: Bronstein worries that if American sentiment on Israel continues to sour, the next generation of U.S. leaders could reduce military support for the country.
17: I believe that once it will be smaller, it will be a very big concern for us.
14: Bronstein works as a singer and used to serve in the Israeli military as a spokesperson. I asked how she would respond to Americans who think 73,000 killings is excessive. Bronstein says Israel's military does all it can to limit civilian deaths, while Hamas uses people as human shields.
17: I think that it's a very privileged viewpoint to be able to look at everything from outside and to kind of critic how many casualties you think is enough or more than enough or too little. You don't live our reality. You don't have our challenges.
14: The UN said in April that more than 38,000 women and girls had been killed in Gaza as of December 2025. A couple of blocks away in the market, Wissam Al-Raki is selling fish. He's an Arab Christian born in Virginia. When he thinks about America, he thinks about what it can do to save Palestinians who face constant attacks from Israeli settlers in the West Bank. The United States helps us with everything, he tells me, and that's very nice. It gives strong backing to Israel. But the fact is, he, Trump, could stop the chaos that's happening right now, and he's not doing anything. Al-Raki worries about an explosion of Palestinian retaliatory violence in the West Bank, leading to attacks, as it has in the past, back here in Israel. Frank Langfitt, NPR News, reporting from Washington and Jerusalem.
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19: In the Cleveland Orchestra, presenting Tony Desert. 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
1: Live from NPR News in Washington, I'm Dave Mattingly. President Trump says a deal with Iran to reopen the Strait of Hormuz to commercial ship traffic could be...

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1: Yeah, Miami, South Beach, bringing the heat,

Dorival Caymmi, João Gilberto e Caetano Veloso. Vamos lá.

0: Hawthorne Stereo has renewed its underwriting arrangement with KBFG. Hawthorne Stereo has been selling exceptional hi-fi since 1946. Whoa, can that be right? I can only confirm that they go back to the 1980s when I was a college kid who loved hi-fi and had no money. They were pretty tolerant of me hanging around the place. It's still a great place to browse with a curated selection of both new and used gear. They've also got a repair shop, which has been a good thing for KBFG. Hawthorne has helped us keep our pair of Classic Techniques 1200 turntables running the way they were meant to. When I was a kid, Hawthorne Stereo was on Hawthorne in Portland, but these days they can be found at 6303 Roosevelt Way Northeast and online at hawthornstereo.com.
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0: It's the morning show on Indy 102.3. Under the covers, celebrating the birthday of guitarist Pat Smear. So we heard covers of three bands Pat Smear has been the guitarist of. That last one, of course, is a cover of the Foo Fighters song Everlong. The cover was being performed by Rick Astley. Yes, I just Rickrolled you. I remember when that came out during the pandemic and everyone wanted to laugh. And then everyone's like, wait a minute. This is actually a really good cover by Rick Astley. He is actually really good friends with Dave Grohl at this point. So, okay. Yeah, let's all take it. And of course, Pat Smear is one of the guitarists of Foo Fighters. Earlier in his career, Pat Smear was a touring guitarist for Nirvana. He was the fourth member of Nirvana during their In Utero days when Kurt decided he wanted another guitarist. So I played you a cover of a song from the In Utero days, Sinead O'Connor covering All Apologies. And at the top of the set, Kevin Morby with an unplugged version of his cover of Caught in My Eye, an old song by Germs, the punk band that Pat Smear was a guitarist in. Little awkward that Pat Smear was guitarist in Germs, then the lead singer took his life, and then he was the guitarist in Nirvana. Lead singer took his life. I am so glad Dave Grohl is doing well. Let's hope it stays that way. We go under the covers every weekday morning at about 7:20. We'll do it again tomorrow. In the meantime, let's get back to music in a bit. Hold on.
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all electronics have been turned on here on the morning show on Indy 102.3. It is the Morning Rewind featuring a song flanked by two songs that sampled it. The song in the middle, the original, that was Kraftwerk with Home Computer from their Computer World album. The song before it sampled it, it was the KLF with What Time Is Love from the White Room album. And afterwards, LCD Sound System with Disco Infiltrator. And you've got to know that Kraftwerk is sampled by a million artists in a million places. So I could do this a million times. I also heard from my listener, Jacob, who said that listening to that KLF song got his teen industrial heart pumping. Me too. 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We do the Morning Rewind every weekday morning at about 8:20. If you want more than just a little bit, if you want a lot of rewind stuff, wake up on Sunday mornings with

0: underestimate Mr. Weeks. He didn't waste a minute.
1: Telling whom? Mayor Driscoll?
0: I see you read the transcript of the trial very carefully.
1: I did, but it still doesn't exonerate your husband, Mrs. Brand.
0: Well, I told you it wouldn't. Sam did embezzle $75,000 of the county's funds, but not for himself. He did it to fight the Driscoll people, and he intended to return it after the election.
1: It was wrong, no matter how you figure it.
0: Of course it was. Sam knew that.
1: Then why did he do it?
0: Because he didn't think it was as wrong as having Driscoll's man go back to the state senate.
1: Taking the $75,000 was just as wrong as letting Driscoll's gang take the election.
2: All right, Mr. Dallas. Sam Brand was wrong, and he went to jail, and now he's dead. But Driscoll goes on and on and on. And this county is a cesspool. How do you fight him? With kid gloves?
1: I don't know.
2: I didn't think you would. May, you made a mistake. This man doesn't care. We're little people in a little town. And he's on his way to the Capitol.
0: Perhaps Mr. Beacons is right, Mr. Dallas. We're sorry to have detained
1: you. No, wait a minute. What do you want me to do, Mrs. Brand? Put your husband back in the headlines? Prove he was a martyr?
0: No. No, I want you to help this town, help the whole county get rid of Driscoll. Forget my husband.
1: And where do you fit into this, Beacons?
2: I'm running against Driscoll for mayor 4 months from now.
1: How do I know you're any better than he is? Besides, Driscoll's just one man at the head of an organization. You've got to dismember the whole works to put him out of business.
0: We know that, Mr. Dallas. That's why we're asking you to help. My husband Sam spent the last 10 years of his life fighting Driscoll. But he made the mistake of thinking you can fight fire with fire. You can't. All you do is burn your fingers. The only way to fight fire is with water.
1: I'm not sure I follow you, Mrs. Brand.
2: Sit down, Mr. Dallas. This may take some explaining.
1: Mr. Beacons and I didn't leave Mrs. Brand's house until almost midnight. And during those 5 hours, I watched unfold one of the most original yet simple ideas for ousting as corrupt a local government as I had ever seen. And yet, although it was a little marvel of simplicity in theory, there was no guarantee it would work in practice. I stayed the night in Rodneyville, but by 9:30 the following morning, I'd arrived in the state capitol and was the office of my managing editor.
3: I think that scheme of Mrs. Brand's is the craziest idea that's come up the pike in years. People are people. They aren't going to give up what they consider harmless pleasure just to join a political crusade.
1: Well, that's where I come in. I've got to convince them that it isn't harmless pleasure. I've got to make them see that every time they drop a nickel in an illegal slot machine, every time they bribe a crooked cop or pay graft or a crooked official, they're cutting their own throats.
3: I'm telling you it won't work, Tom. It's been tried before. People are people.
1: But you'll let me take a crack at it.
3: Sure, go on, knock your head against a stone wall.
1: Thanks, boss. Thanks a lot.
3: But don't say I didn't warn you.
1: For the next 6 weeks, I traveled around Rodney County with Beacons or Mrs. Brand, visiting shopkeepers, landlords, farmers, anyone and everybody who had a financial stake in the affairs of Rodney County. And never once was the name of Mayor Driscoll mentioned. We didn't go at it that way.
4: Good afternoon, folks. What'll it be?
0: 2 ginger ales.
4: With what?
1: Some ice.
4: All right. Come far?
0: Over from Rodneyville. It's a nice place you got here.
4: Oh, thanks. I'm doing all right.
1: Give me some dimes, will you?
4: Oh, sure. Here you are.
1: Thanks. I think I'll give this one-armed bandit a chance to hold me up.
0: Lemons.
1: The story of my life.
4: That machine pays pretty good on the average. Sends back about 1 for 4. That's not bad, considering.
1: Well, no, it's not bad for you either. If you keep the other 3.
4: Yeah.
0: Do you keep the other 3 dimes?
4: Well, no. I have to cut 60-40 with the guy who owns the machine. He put it in here.
1: Yeah, then there's protection, I guess.
4: Well, a cop's got to live. He sure ain't going to get rich on what they pay in this town.
0: Sounds like a kind of a headache. Between the police and the man who owns the machine, is there much left for you at the end of the month?
4: Well, I make a little. It pays the gas bill.
1: If you wanted to get rid of this slot machine, could you do it?
4: Say, what's your angle, folks? You come in, buy some ginger ale, want the story of my life. What are you, temperance kids?
0: No. We're just wondering why a man who's supposed to be in business for himself winds up running a collection agency for all the crooks in town.
4: Now, just a minute, lady.
1: And at a loss, too, mister. This little gizmo with the revolving fruit costs you money. Well, I guess you haven't needed any help from us to figure that out.
4: It's one of those things I put down at the cost of doing business, like a license. What am I supposed to do, fold up and quit because I don't like slot machines?
0: Tell me, what would happen if you told the man who owns this machine to come and take it out of here?
4: He'd take it out of here. About a week later, a building inspector had come out from City Hall and discovered this place has dry rot in the rafters. So it's a public hazard and I'm out of business.
1: Has it got dry rot in the rafters?
4: Yeah.
0: Well, then, why don't you fix it up?
4: Because after I spend $200 for that, along comes a fire inspector and there's something wrong with the wiring. You can't win.
1: So when the inspectors come around on their annual visit, you slip them 10 apiece and that's the end of it, eh?
4: Yeah.
0: Until the next time. Did it ever occur to you that these crooks couldn't lay a finger on you if it weren't for the fact that you're breaking the law yourself?
4: Look, lady, what's your angle?
1: Look, if we can prove to you, using your own figures, that you can make more money in the long haul by getting rid of the slot machine than by keeping it, would you go along with us?
4: Sure, why not?
0: All right. Now, how much do you think it would cost to bring the rafters and the wiring up this thing?
1: That's how it went for 6 weeks. Mrs. Brand, Mr. Beacons, and I crisscrossed the county selling enlightened self-interest to anyone who'd listen. We got results, too, slowly at first, but gradually people began to respond. We just hammered away at one point. It costs less, to be honest. I knew we were making progress, but I didn't realize how much until one afternoon when Mr. Weeks stuck his head into the cubbyhole I was using for an office and announced a visitor.
3: Mr. Dallas?
1: Uh-huh.
3: It's the mayor, Mr. Driscoll. He'd like to see you.
5: Mr. Dallas, I was told this was your office, and I took the liberty of looking in.
1: Oh, come on in. Sit down.
5: If you don't mind, Mr. Weeks.
3: Not at all, Mayor. Not at all. I'll see you around.
5: I'll get right to the point, Dallas. I guess you know that you've stirred up quite a fuss in this county.
1: Fuss? What fuss is that?
5: Oh, come on now, don't be coy. I mean this reform party of yours.
1: Oh, you got it wrong, Mr. Driscoll. We haven't started any party.
5: Now, look here, Dallas. I know who put you up to this. That Beacons fellow and Senator Brand's widow. I'd just like to know what you're getting out of it.
1: Well, not a thing. There isn't any party, Mr. Driscoll. There isn't any campaign literature or any platform.
5: I happen to know that Beacons has filed to run against me in the fall.
1: Oh, you knew that 6 months ago, Mr. Driscoll. This isn't a political organization. Why, if you think it is, why don't you try to take it over?
5: Well, I was coming to that.
1: Come in.
0: Tom, we just... Oh, I didn't know you had a visit.
1: Oh, come on in, May. You too, Mr. Beacons. Mr. Driscoll might just as well put his proposition up to all of us.
5: I think I'll be going, Mr. Dallas.
1: No. Stick around. We're practical people. What's your offer?
5: Can I speak freely, Mrs. Brand?
0: Why, certainly. You won't mind, will you, Jim?
2: Not in the slightest.
5: Well, I'll put my cards on the table. You folks are getting results around Rodneyville. I'll admit that. And I, for one, have no objection to a little reform now and then. I think it's a good idea. And you've been very sportsmanlike about this so far. You haven't come out against me openly. You haven't even pointed a finger in my direction. I want you to know I appreciate that. I appreciate it enough to show my gratitude in a very substantial way.
0: Just, how do you mean, Mr. Driscoll?
5: Well, there's room enough for everyone in this county, Mrs. Brand. I could make it worth your while if you and Mr. Beacons were to support me in the election this fall.
2: I don't see how you could, Mr. Driscoll.
5: Oh, come now.
0: No, seriously, Mr. Driscoll, you don't have much to offer us at all. The illegal gambling in this county is on the decline. There's not much money there.
1: That's a point, Mr. Driscoll. And the way people have been conforming to the other laws around here lately, why, the graft has dropped off to practically nothing.
5: Now listen, I didn't come down here to make funny conversation.
0: Oh, we're not trying to be funny, Mr. Driscoll. This is a serious business. Your machine's coming apart at the seams. Your own people are starting to desert you. If you can't keep them satisfied, what can you do for us?
5: I can handle my end, don't you worry.
0: I don't know the way things are going. We can't very well go out and tell the voters that you want them.
6: Someone is released from ICE custody. This is meant to keep the number of deaths that are being reported in ICE custody to as low of a number as possible.
7: Congressmember, your comment on this.
8: I think that my colleague is exactly right. It's a cynical attempt to artificially lower the number of people who are being harmed by this system. We have called against this change. Again, as my colleague shared, it used to be that ICE had a responsibility to the American people to within that 30-day period, any detainee who lost their life, this had to be reported to the American people. This was cynically changed. Now it's only those who lose their lives within quote unquote ICE custody. But we are clear that individuals are not receiving the kind of health care that they in fact need, particularly for chronic health conditions, for pregnancies, for cancers. And this, being undocumented should not be a death sentence.
7: I want to bring in Gabriela Soto into the conversation. She's the wife of Martin Soto, who was detained at Delaney Hall starting in February and transferred in May to the Elizabeth Detention Center after helping organize a hunger strike in Delaney. Gabriela, how is your husband doing and how are you doing?
9: Hi. I want to say that whatever that started to happen in Delaney Hall, it's really painful because my husband, when he was transferred out, he was transferred and he was put into solitary in the Elizabeth Detention Center run by CoreCivic. And it's almost 3 months that he has been detained in solitary. And within that time frame, not only is his mental state just broken, but I had to give him the news that I had lost my pregnancy while him in solitary. That's not something that I even knew how to handle. I am still grieving because there's just no words to even describe how corrupted the system is. And I don't have any words to say.
7: Gabriela, our deepest condolences on your miscarriage. What are you calling for right now?
9: I am calling on the closure of Delaney Hall and the Elizabeth Detention Center. The Elizabeth Detention Center has been open for so many years. Delaney Hall has been opened for a little bit over a year. I want the freedom for every single person in there. That's the only thing I started to fight about. At first, I was fighting for my husband, but then I started to meet all of these people who are just innocent, and they are the people that make this country great. They are the people that build the roads that we drive, we walk, the houses we live in, and we're tearing them apart, and it's not fair. I want justice for Edwin's family, for this detainee that we just found out about. How did we not know about this? It's the system that is so corrupted that they act like they don't even have a heart on what is going on. They can't even take responsibility for their own actions. It's to me, I don't see it as they're gonna qualify my pregnancy loss as an ICE murder. But to me it is. Because I started with my husband in detention pregnant, and I'm going to live this for the rest of my life. And I was holding off to know the gender of the baby, and I found out the gender of the baby the day I was going to lose her. We didn't pick out a name. We didn't pick out anything. And in less than 5 hours, she was gone. That means this is an ICE murder too, because if he wasn't detained, or if they took responsibility, then I would still be pregnant. And I would be ready to give birth in a little bit less than a month.
10: Gabriela, our deepest, deepest condolences to you and to your husband, Martin, being held by CoreCivic in New Jersey. Geo Group runs Delaney Hall. I just want to tell our stations, we're not going to break for the second break, which we always do, but it is very difficult to break for the show right now. And I wanted to bring Congressmember Mejia back into this to talk to Gabriela Soto. You were elected in a special election. Mikey Sherrill became governor and you took her seat. And so you're running again. Yes. So you're in this new position, longtime community activist.
8: Yes.
10: What is happening on the closure that you are calling for of these prisons, of these immigrant jails? What stops it from being dealt
8: prisons.
10: With? For-profit prisons.
8: Yes.
10: What happens in Congress?
8: Well, we have the, first of all, Gabby, as you know, there are no words to give any kind of comfort that this horrible situation is called for Gabby, Martin, and so many families. My heart breaks, but it gives me the resolve to continue to fight here. As you said, I've been an organizer for 25 years. I, in fact, was at Delaney Hall when my now colleagues, Congressman Menendez, Bonnie Watson Coleman, and LaMonica McGyver, as well as Mayor Baraka, had joined forces with immigrant groups calling for the closure of Delaney Hall. This was at the beginning when they were trying to scale up that detention center to add hundreds and hundreds of beds. I was there when the mayor was dragged inside into the gates and arrested. I was there when I saw agents myself put their hands on members of Congress. And now, as we all know, they continue to persecute my colleague, LaMonica McGyver.
10: Who herself is pregnant.
8: We have been working, our delegation, our New Jersey delegation has been working with community groups, asking them to give us information on medically vulnerable people. We have made a commitment to take turns to visit Delaney and the Elizabeth Detention Center, because we are going to be relentless. We know that because we have the oversight capability, at least we have the ability to be able to go into these detention centers, working with community groups, working with family members like Gabby. We're gathering information, making sure that we are keeping the detailed information that will be necessary for when we flip this house, we can hold our government accountable. It is important for every American, every individual listening to this, to understand that this isn't just about violating the due process and equal protection rights of immigrants. This is about our government stripping constitutional protections for those who have them. And that means that if we allow our government to strip immigrant communities from their due process and equal protection rights, we are in fact allowing our government to strip it from every single American. So even if you believe that this isn't something that impacts you and your family, it in fact does, because this is about fighting to uphold our laws. This is about fighting to ensure that we are abiding by human rights. And this is about ensuring that we aren't letting a for-profit system destroy human beings. Unfortunately, what we are seeing is a profit-driven model that is housing people in unjust and inhumane conditions, and it is costing people their lives. And more so, you then have a government that is willing to lie to its own people, because by having this tricky way of moving people off the books so that it doesn't impact the number of deaths that you have caused isn't actually reducing the number of deaths. It's reducing the amount of transparency the American people can expect or receive from their own government.
7: the contract, the 15-year-old contract, 15-year contract between GEO and ICE for Delaney Hall is worth roughly $1 billion.

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0: Sorry, I'm acting a little different, y'all, from this morning, because Tia Carroll just walked in the building. She's had some exciting news. I mean, it's exciting. I mean, Marquise Williams. Hi, Tia, how you doing?
1: I was doing all right.
0: She's doing all right till she got in here. Oh, great audience. She's doing all right till she got in here. I guess we should we just get back to music, audience, or should we just say this?
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1: Saturday night, this past San Saturday Francisco.
0: Night. Hey, look, it was something playing, okay? Now go ahead.
1: I'm going to clunk you right in the head.
0: No, what's up, T? Go ahead. What's happening? What happened on Saturday?
1: Oh, it was a fantastic show at Biscuits and Blues.
0: Ah.
1: Both the early show and the late show were predominantly sold out.
0: Really? Hey, you know you forgot something. I'll tell you in a minute, okay? Go ahead.
1: And during one of the shows, mm-hmm. Well, I'm always, you know, pretty much putting out their positivity.
0: Right.
1: The show some love, mm-hmm. this, that, and the other. And I have my tambourine with me.
0: Play that tambourine.
1: Now, granted, I am not the greatest tambourine player, and I know it. And
0: I might end the show with that song. Go ahead. What did I say? Go ahead.
1: I said to the audience, you know what? I'm going to take care of this tambourine mm-hmm. because I got to take it to church tomorrow.
0: Hey.
1: And I was like, yeah, no, I really am going to church tomorrow.
0: Did you have your little bonnet on too? I mean, anyway,
1: my what?
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0: 27 prime ministers suggested in a hastily drafted letter that a ruling on migrant rights taken by the Spanish Supreme Court on July 8th and the government's decision this year to allow hundreds of thousands of undocumented migrants living in Spain to apply for residency may have encouraged the rush, while Commissioner Bruner acknowledged there's no proof of that.
1: It's not a good signal. Definitely not. It's not a good signal for the rest of Europe.
0: Migration expert Saili Heinikoski with the Finnish Institute of International Affairs has her own ideas about what's not good for Europe. The instinct by some EU member states to suspend visa-free travel with Spain, as Italy did, even though none of the incoming migrants made it through Ceuta's own border protection to travel onward.
2: That was really, really surprising and I think very detrimental for the EU as a whole.
0: Even Heinokoski's native Finland, the EU country furthest from Ceuta, immediately said it would reinforce its borders when the crossing started. Heinokoski also noted Finland has itself experienced migration manipulation on its border with Russia. She says upcoming elections in many countries are making migration issues even more politically charged than usual.
2: It tells about the whole political situation in the EU at the moment that it benefits the far right. They use it for their own political purposes.
0: Michelle Lavoie is the director of the Brussels-based Platform for International Cooperation on Undocumented Migrants. She says research has disproven the argument that regularization of migrants creates a pull factor, and the fact that at least 80 people died in the Ceuta incident underscores the need for more legal pathways for people to enter Europe.
3: People dying while trying to come in is really what the focus should be. Why are people ready to risk their lives?
0: Discussing ways to bring people in is much less politically popular at the moment than how to better keep them out, which was the top priority of the EU meeting Tuesday. And with the Spanish government outraged at how it was treated by most of its EU counterparts, there are fences to mend in more ways than one. For NPR News, I'm Terry Schultz in Helsinki.

0: wildfires continue to tear through northeast Washington state. We'll hear from a Spokane resident whose house and everything in it is gone. Next time, here and now.
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2: Good morning, I'm Michelle Martin. Some people have yogurt first thing in the morning. Some people must have their coffee. Dannon let you have both with coffee-flavored yogurt with actual caffeine, which I clearly have had. People were obsessed, but for some reason, Dannon canceled it this year. One superfan froze 75 cups and now defrosts one a week. The Wall Street Journal reports Dannon will bring it back, but there might be changes. So if you like the original, maybe keep rationing those reserves. It's Morning Edition.
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4: 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I'm Steve Inskeep.
2: And I'm Michelle Martin. Good morning. The surrealist artist Salvador Dali was from Spain, but a new exhibit at the Dali Museum in Tampa Bay argues it was America that made him a celebrity. Kathy Carter from member station WUSF takes us there.
5: Salvador Dali first came to the United States in 1934. When a ship docked in New York Harbor, the press was waiting. As cameras clicked, the artist dramatically untied a painting strapped to his chest, revealing a nude portrait of his wife, Gala. Resting on his shoulders was a pair of lamb chops.
6: So he really came to the United States with a real understanding of mass media and exploited it from day one.
5: Jennifer Cohen is a head curator at the Dali Museum, and she says the nation's 250th birthday is a good time to lean into Dali's ties to America. The artist returned to the U.S. frequently, and for 8 years he lived here full-time after escaping Europe during World War II. Hank Hine, the museum's longtime director, says America offered Dali a fresh canvas for his wild imagination.
7: He loved the possibilities, the energy, the resources. All these things were so antithetical to the life in Europe. So he was thrilled by America.
5: Dali turned up in museum shows, on Broadway as a costume designer, and in storefronts along New York's Fifth Avenue. A Dali-designed window display for the department store Bonwit Teller in 1939 included a mannequin with a head made of roses and an early prototype of his now-famous lobster telephone. By the 1950s, Dali was seemingly everywhere in American pop culture. In the exhibit, videos show his TV appearances, from late-night talk shows to the guessing game, What's My Line?
8: Have you a mustache that is rather well-known? In fact, could you be almost caricatured just by that?
9: Yes.
8: Oh, well, thank you, Arlene. Are you Salvador Dali?
10: Salvador Dali is right.
5: And he was a much-used pitch man, selling products from Alka-Seltzer to an airline.
11: Whitey Ford and his new friend Salvador Dali always fly Braniff. They like our food, they like our style, and they like to be on time.
12: When you got it, flaunt it.
13: Tell him, Dali, baby.
5: The artist also conquered Hollywood and worked with Alfred Hitchcock and Walt Disney. While living for a time in California, Dali and Gala often threw extravagant surrealist dinner parties, as reported in this 1941 newsreel.
14: A puzzled guest, Bob Hope, sees the fish course served in satin slippers. Presumably, the fish is sold.
5: For roughly four decades, Dali lived at the St. Regis Hotel in New York City during annual months-long stays. He continued to paint here until failing health marked his return to Spain in the 1980s. Today, Dali remains one of the art world's most famous figures. Museum director Hine says that's thanks to a pair of influences. One, his wife, Gala, and the other, the United States.
7: And without those two, he would have been a moderately respected landscape painter in the coast of Spain, seen by very few people.
5: Now the largest collection of Dali's paintings outside of Europe is in St. Petersburg, and as guests exit the show, they can see one of Dali's sentiments painted in big, bold letters. It reads, "Only America had enough fresh intelligence and available energy to fulfill my hypertrophic self." For NPR News, I'm Kathy Carter in St. Petersburg, Florida.

0: 15. Fascinating about American homegrown fascism, also known as Jim Crow. Thank you so much for being with us, Joe Kelly.
1: Thank you.

0: This is Granny D. I'm talking from KBOO, Portland. I come from Dublin, New Hampshire, and I go across the country working for public funding at the state level. And I often hear about KBOO on my email. It is often mentioned as one of the most progressive and daring stations that we have in this country. They are not afraid to tell you the truth. 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
1: 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The Engineering Committee meets on the first Thursday of the month at 7 p.m. This month's meeting will be held online through a public video conference. More information about KBOO's committees and policies can be found at kboo.fm.
2: 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I'm Marianne Barasonic from the Progressive Page Turner in Sarasota, Florida.

0: Yes, we have come a long way with women's rights, but there's still a long way to go. The way we raise both our daughters and our sons is crucial. Joanne Finkelstein, a Harvard-educated psychologist, has more than two decades' experience helping girls face toxic messages about beauty, sex, and femininity. Her book is Sexism and Sensibility, Raising Empowered, Resilient Girls in the Modern World. Joanne, thank you so much for taking the time to talk to me.
1: It's such a pleasure to be here.
0: Why is it important to discuss sexism with your children, both boys and girls?
1: Yeah, that's a really good question. I mean, for one, a lot of people think that sexism still is not a problem, or they diminish it. And so even if you have girls or even boys that can call out sexism, that have grown up in more progressive places and have progressive educations, often it's easier to call it out when it's happening to someone else. But when it's really subtle and really tiny psychological paper cuts that accumulate and become festering wounds of self-doubt. And so we can call it out for other people, but we can't always call it out when it's happening to us. We can't always identify it when it's happening to us. So if we are talking to girls and boys about sexism and what it looks like, they are going to be more likely to identify it before they internalize it. Because what we know is that sexism happens over a long period of time, and it chips away at girls' self-esteem and their sense of potential, their sense of who they can be in the world. So parents have this amazing opportunity to intervene.
0: I don't want to make this about the boys, because that happens a lot where it's women's issues and we wind up talking about the men. But the men do suffer because of sexism, don't they?
1: Absolutely. I mean, we hear much more about the effect of bias and stereotypes on girls than on boys, because girls are the ones who've been marginalized, who have less safety, autonomy, and opportunities. But boys absolutely suffer too, because of masculine stereotypes. Like, what I've come to understand is that we need to raise boys differently, not just to protect our daughters, but to protect our sons too. I'm a clinical psychologist, and my male patients struggle with so many of the same issues as my female ones: anxiety, self-esteem, friendships, romance, identity, depression. But unlike the girls and women who often disclose problems to close friends or family, a teenage boy or even a grown man is often confiding in me before anyone else, because deep and meaningful conversations among boys is rare, because it's not part of boy code. That's vulnerable, and that's quote unquote gay. They sort of have to pretend that they don't want connection as this kind of masculine ploy to find connection. So we all know the I love ya, and then punching them in the arm saying no homo, just to reassure anyone within earshot that they're not gay. So we want them building meaningful relationships. Patriarchy and sexism steal so much of what makes life purposeful for boys, which is basically connections to others, giving back, building a legacy made from more than money.
0: Do you think we're losing ground in the fight for gender equality?
1: I think there has been an enormous backlash since Me Too. And I try to give kids and give families hope, because that's how we know there's progress, right? Whenever there's progress, we know there's going to be backlash. And so, yeah, I think in a way we're losing ground because of this backlash. It's such a tricky thing. We know that women continue to be systematically underrepresented in decision-making processes that shape their societies and their lives. Modern democracy, medicine, the justice system, the nuclear family, they were all created by and for men, despite us women depending on them too. And there's a million other ways that women are underrepresented in things like life-saving things like car crash safety tests and healthcare research. But of course, there has been progress. Men don't legally own us anymore. As of 1993, in the United States, a husband can't legally rape his wife. Women can work, wear pants, play sports, have their own credit cards, bank accounts, and businesses. We've come a really long way, and we're better off than women in many other countries. The problem is, we're supposed to be grateful for what we do have rather than these sort of nagging ingrates who expect full equality. So the progress that we've made is used to shut down the work still to be done. And there's a lot to be done.
0: What is healthy entitlement?
1: Oh, yes, that's a great question. Being called entitled is usually a bad thing. It's something we say when we think someone expects too much. But over and over again, I see girls in my private practice who aren't entitled enough, who lack a healthy sense of entitlement. And so here's what I found when I dug into the research. Girls believe they deserve less than boys, period.
0: Just
1: Right?
0: across the board.
1: Well, I don't know in everything, but yes, over and over, like studies are finding this. And one study looking at this phenomenon discovered that it starts as early as third grade. Okay, so this is kind of depressing, but when 4 to 9-year-olds were given the opportunity to negotiate with an adult for their favorite stickers, the older girls asked for fewer stickers than the boys when they negotiated with a male. This reflects the same gender gap in negotiation that we see in adults. And when women don't negotiate their first salary, and research shows they often don't if their boss is male, they lose approximately $500,000 during their careers. So we should be asking ourselves, what lessons are we teaching girls, unconsciously or directly, that lead them to believe that they deserve less, especially with regard to speaking up, respect, and money? And when it comes to speaking up, we interrupt them. Research shows girls and women are interrupted far more than boys and men. When it comes to respect, we teach them that being liked is more important than being respected. So what do? They try to be agreeable, even when they don't feel that way. They prioritize other people's needs and comfort over their own. And what do we teach girls about money? Honestly, not much. We don't talk to girls about money nearly as much as we do with boys. And if that's not enough to convince you that the scales are tipped in favor of boys, listen to this. Research shows we pay boys shockingly more allowance for chores, and we save money for our son's college more than we do for our daughters. And that is how we implicitly tell girls money is a man's domain.
0: You were saying that the experiment with the stickers, they were from 4 to 9 years old. But in the book, you go over how.

0: Because he's living in his car.
1: In his car.
0: And Molly, she's a pistol. Who knows what she'll come out with next.
1: Molly's crazy.
0: You know, Larry, he's sailing to Cuba before his boat gets repossessed.

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1: Summer Wind Radio is brought to you by The Grand Hotel. For first-class accommodations on the island, there's just no better choice. Situated at the end of Pirate Street, you can enjoy views of Sunset Beach on one side of the veranda and Pelican Harbor on the other. And nothing beats a romantic evening at the Starlight Ballroom. 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
2: From noon to 1 p.m. every weekday, this is Lunch Break. We get a lot of music sent to us from new artists. Maybe there's someone here today you've never heard before.

Well, speaking of not blaming things on people, that was the computer pick, not mine. So I hope you liked it. But yeah, it was not my pick. I'm moving into my picks now. And as you know, if you listen here every Wednesday, it's Country Music Wednesday. And I am currently searching top 40 country. There, I just did that. Let's see. What's in the top 40 country? Oh, I'm going to let you guess. Yeah, it's Ella Langley, Morgan Wallen. Basically the same hits I've been playing since January. But, oh, yay, Shaboozy's still in there. Awesome. Okay, we're going to carry on with Country Music Wednesday. But first, let's take a look at what's happening in Unalaska. I love the look of this forecast. Right now it's 49 degrees and mostly cloudy. Winds are calm. Visibility is 10. And on the outlook for today, the word sunshine is prominent. Partly sunny conditions and highs. It's going to be a scorcher again, 63 degrees with calm winds. Overnight tonight, some clouds, lows around 49 and calm winds. Oh, and tomorrow's going to be a tiny bit cooler, but still in the 60s. Partly sunny, and we're going to be just keeping these calm winds until Friday when we get a little bit of a southeasterly, but, you know, I'm saying 5 to 10. So let's soak up the last of this beautiful summer. And if you want to know what's happening in Unalaska, well, I'm going to tell you in a few minutes. So stay with us for the community calendar. But first, let's hear some Taylor Swift, her new hit from the new Toy Story movie. Yes, here it is. Taylor Swift.

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1: You're listening to HPR 1 at 6:30. Good morning. I'm Derek Malama. We continue to hear from Lahaina fire survivors about their recoveries 3 years after the wildfires. HPR's Catherine Kluwit-Pachtel spoke with one resident who's applied to buy a home through Maui County's assistance program.
2: Charles Nahale is among nearly 700 fire survivor households still relying on FEMA's housing assistance programs. For the past couple of years, he's been renting a unit in Lahaina through FEMA's direct housing program. He applied for Maui County's Ho'okumoho first-time homebuyer program. But he's still in limbo.
3: The program came out around August of last year, and I'm still waiting to hear if I've been approved.
2: Ho'okumoho is federally funded, offering qualified fire survivor renters up to $600,000 towards purchasing a home. Like the FEMA housing process, Nahale says he's had to jump through many hoops.
3: The program seems to constantly add more necessary documents to be qualified. So when you think that you've submitted everything you need, you get word from the program that they need something more. And then you think, okay, we got everything now. And then there's, and so it's reminding me of the FEMA process. It almost seemed like FEMA was trying to get us to leave the program. They were making it hard so that we would give up. This first home buyer program is kind of feeling a little familiar.
2: The first-time homebuyer program requires applicants to agree to live in the home. If they sell it in the future, it has to be at an affordable price to a buyer who's also income qualified. The terms last for 99 years. But housing options in Lahaina are limited, leaving many, like Nahale, to wonder if they'll have to move elsewhere.
3: The specifications of the program make it so that we're not going to be able to stay in Lahaina. For example, if you get a place, it has to be built by a certain year. It has to be out of a flood zone, which makes sense. It's hard to meet those criterias in Lahaina. It's hard to find a place that will meet these requirements and be able to stay home. And so, you know, in some way, they're almost driving us out.
2: FEMA's housing assistance was set to expire in February. At the last minute, it was extended another year. But the process has left many fire survivors with continuing uncertainty.
3: A lot of us thought we would end up on the beach. FEMA decided they would extend until February of 2027. That gave us time to try to find something. So the Ho'okumoho program, as I mentioned, came out around August. I thought, well, I'm going to dedicate the rest of the time with FEMA to getting a place. And again, there's a constant update of things needed.
2: Nahale says he's feeling anxious as the year goes by, but he's holding on to hope.
3: Oh, I would love to be home back in Lahaina. I'd love to be able to feel the mana of this place, the family heritage. And yes, it's more than the building. It's about being in the place you were planted. That's home for me, so I'm really hoping that I can have that happen and come home.
2: Reporting from Lahaina, Catherine Kluwit-Pachtel, HPR News.
1: Ariana Grande says she'll take a break from the public eye after her current tour ends. And NPR's Leila Faldin asks a music journalist what's behind that decision. That's coming up in 11 minutes here on HPR 1.
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5: 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I'm Michelle Martin.
6: And I'm Steve Inskeep. The Food and Drug Administration is expected to decide as soon as today whether to approve a flu vaccine.
5: It would be the first flu vaccine that uses mRNA technology, and that is leading to some suspense about the approval.
6: NPR health correspondent Rob Stein joins us now. Rob, good morning.
7: Good morning, Steve.
6: What's the vaccine?
7: It's called Mflusiva, and it was developed by Moderna, the same company that made one of the two mRNA COVID-19 vaccines. And it works the same way. It stimulates the immune system into producing antibodies that can fight off viruses, in this case, flu viruses, instead of the coronavirus that causes COVID.
6: Oh, yeah, which was the same technology used in a COVID vaccine. How well does this one work?
7: It seems to work pretty well, Steve. Moderna tested the vaccine in more than 40,000 people and found that, number one, it looks safe, and number two, it appears to produce stronger protection than traditional flu vaccines in people age 50 and older. Based on that, independent FDA advisors voted unanimously in June to recommend that the FDA approve Mflusiva. I asked Michael Osterholm, an infectious disease expert at the University of Minnesota, what he thinks about the vaccine.
8: I think this is really a critical step forward in advancing influenza vaccine technology. And I think it's just imperative that the FDA come down with an affirmative decision.
7: Because while the current flu vaccines work okay, a lot of people still get the flu even if they've been vaccinated. And stronger protection isn't the only advantage of this new mRNA flu vaccine.
6: Oh, what other advantages are you thinking of?
7: So mRNA vaccines can be updated much more easily. So like if a new strain suddenly emerges, like it did this past season, the vaccines can be reformulated much more quickly to make them more protective. That would be especially important if a really new flu strain evolved, sparking another flu pandemic. mRNA vaccines can also be produced much faster than traditional vaccines. Here's Michael Osterholm again.
8: Right there, that is a game changer in a major way.
7: But don't forget, Steve, mRNA technology is very controversial.
6: Oh, I won't forget. But what is that controversy really about?
7: So, you know, the vaccine mandates during the pandemic left a lot of people very angry about the COVID shots, and there was a lot of misinformation about the shot's safety. Health Secretary Robert F. Kennedy Jr. and other top Trump administration officials have been extremely hostile to mRNA vaccines. They made it harder to get the COVID shots and slashed hundreds of millions of dollars for research into new mRNA vaccines. Also, the FDA initially refused to even review Mflusiva, only reconsidering after intense blowback. Opponents still hope the FDA won't approve Mflusiva. I talked about this with Dr. Brian Hooker. He's the chief scientific officer at Children's Health Defense. That's an anti-vaccine group once headed by Kennedy.
9: I really believe that this technology is just too new. There has not been the adequate level of study of the implications for, you know, literally everybody. I just feel like the train is leaving the station and we're not ready yet.
7: So everyone is waiting to see if the FDA, under RFK Jr., follows the recommendation of its advisors and approves this first mRNA flu vaccine or not.
6: NPR health correspondent Rob Stein. Rob, thanks.
7: You bet, Steve.
5: Federal health researchers at the CDC have a new report today about black lung disease among the most experienced coal miners in Appalachia. They are suffering from the incurable disease at the highest rates in nearly half a century. Justin Hicks with the Appalachia Mid-South Newsroom reports.
10: 57-year-old Tim Balthus visits New Beginnings Pulmonary Rehab in Norton, Virginia twice a week. He lives with an advanced stage of black lung disease. And here he does light exercises like walking on a treadmill at just 2 miles an hour to help strengthen his lungs.
11: This is a normal walking pace for me. If I'm doing this pace, not talking, but I'm carrying something, that gets you out of breath too.
10: Balthus knows there is no cure, but he hopes regular checkups and exercises will grant him more time to celebrate milestones like family birthdays and graduations.
11: God's not done with me yet. I've been obedient to him, and now he's given me back to see my grandbabies.
10: New Beginnings director Marcy Freeman says more miners are coming through her doors. What scares her is that they're younger, and their lung disease is advancing more rapidly.
12: I've never seen patients like this. I've never seen them this sick, this rapid of progression. It's just amazing to me that these men are able to walk around and live and breathe, that they're alive.
10: Today, researchers at the CDC's National Institute for Occupational Safety and Health published new research. It indicates rates of black lung disease in central Appalachia are as high as they were half a century ago. As many as a third of longtime working underground coal miners may have the disease. Lead researcher Scott Laney says these
13: I'll
10: rates
13: be
10: of
13: there disease- for you. Simon and Garfunkel released Cecilia in 1970 on Bridge Over Troubled Waters, and we heard that also in the set. And here's a little something. We love to share these public service announcements with you. We love to let you know what's going on around the island, because it's really great. Just all kinds of special nonprofits and opportunities for you. So one thing that's happening soon is Friends of Haleakala National Park looking for experienced hikers and backpackers to be to be National Park volunteers on a two-night crater wilderness service trip, an unforgettable trip, Tuesday through Thursday, August 11th to 13th, so that's next week, Tuesday to Thursday. Volunteers will stay in the Kapalaoa cabin and work on removing invasive plants to protect native habitat. So you'll have a good time, you'll be doing good service and having amazing experiences, yes indeed, up in the crater at Haleakala. To join the trip, visit Friends of Haleakala National Park website, which is fhnp.org. That's the acronym for Friends of Haleakala National Park, fhnp.org. You can register, and then you'll be able to contact the leader. All the information will be there. Again, fhnp.org, an upcoming In the Crater, wonderful opportunity to do good work and have a great time in the process. It is 6:41 right now. Let's hear from, got a couple of possibilities here. Let's hear from Sugar Pie DeSanto, little soul here from circa 1965. She's going to put on her soulful dress here on Manao Radio. Okay, are you ready? Sugar Pie. Okay, here we go.

0: That one from Blood on the Tracks, Bob Dylan. If you see her, say hello.
1: This is HPR 1 at 6:50. I'm Derek Molama. Hawaii Island lawmakers are redefining the role of the county's main economic agency. The Department of Research and Development collects economic data and supports local industries like agriculture, energy, and tourism. But Hawaii County Council member Holeka Inaba says the department's mandate in county code is vague. He and fellow council member Ashley Krukowitz have proposed a bill to clarify the department's role.
2: What this bill puts into code are the specific kuleana, speaking to the collection and compilation of publicly accessible data and statistics that can help not just the administration, but as you see in the first section of this bill, the council in our legislative decision making. So what we really are trying to do here, as Councilmember Kirkwood said, is articulate kind of the work that's already been done, but be more specific and intentional.
1: The bill also allocates a minimum of $1 million per year to the department. The money will be used for grant programs that support local entrepreneurs, small businesses, and workforce development. 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
0: From Marketplace in New York, I'm Kimberly Adams. Later this morning, we get a reading on service sector activity in July from the Institute for Supply Management. Some data from earlier this week shows the rest of the world has been buying more American services. That's according to a report out yesterday from the U.S. Department of Commerce. Service exports went up $1.1 billion in June from the month before. Marketplace's Stephanie Hughes looks at what's going on.
2: Remember all those Scots who visited Boston for the World Cup? They wore kilts, drank a bunch of beer, and also helped drive up U.S. service exports.
3: We welcomed a lot of tourists from overseas, and that's a good thing.
2: Mary Lovely is a senior fellow at the Peterson Institute for International Economics. When people from abroad visit the U.S. and stay in hotels and buy tickets to soccer games, that's considered an export because people from other countries are consuming our services. And that popped in June. But Lovely points out this bucks a recent trend. Last year, the U.S. saw a drop in international visitors.
4: You know, the United States has always been a real tourist attraction for obvious reasons, right? We've got great things to see and do here. But the sense of America as being a welcoming place, I think, has changed.
2: Another driver of service export growth in June, financial services, which includes things like underwriting, money management, and advising. Cornell economics professor Nancy Chow says that's part of a longer-term trend.
5: Really a reflection of the fact that the U.S. exports what it knows, right?
2: Financial services are an industry the U.S. is famous for. It's one of the reasons the U.S. actually has an overall trade surplus for services, meaning we sell more of them than we buy. I'm Stephanie Hughes from Marketplace.
0: Let's do the numbers. The Dow is up 561 points, that's just over 1%. The S&P 500 is up 0.3%, and the NASDAQ is pretty much flat, down just less than 1%. The 10-year Treasury yield is flat at 4.63%. And private payroll processor ADP is out with its latest employment report, showing that 44,000 private sector jobs were added in July, down from the 95,000 jobs ADP counted in June. We'll get the federal jobs report on Friday.
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0: Music streamer Spotify released its latest quarterly results yesterday, reporting 300 million premium subscribers and 14% revenue growth. The company also pointed to rising costs tied to AI-powered features. The music industry is wrestling with the best way to incorporate and acknowledge artificial intelligence in the business. AI tools are one thing, but what about AI-generated music or AI-generated artists? Last summer, a rock band called The Velvet Sundance reached viral streaming success on Spotify with their song Dust on the Wind. Both the band and the song were generated by AI. Now, a year later, record labels are proposing new guidelines on how music generated by artificial intelligence should be treated. Joining us to discuss is Dan Runcie, founder of Trapital, a music and entertainment research group. Dan, welcome.
6: Thanks for having me.
0: So what are the record labels proposing in terms of how the industry should be handling music made by AI?
6: So last week, Wednesday, there was this coalition led by three of the biggest music companies in the world, Universal Music Group, Sony, and Warner, and a few others as well. And they proposed that any music recording that involves the use of generative AI, and if it needs to qualify for any charts, has to meet three conditions. First, the service has to use properly authorized and lawful music. Second, it needs to be substantially human-made. And then third, the activity can't raise chart manipulations or any type of fraud concerns.
0: Tell me more about this idea of blocking songs that have concerns around raising stream or chart manipulation concerns.
6: The fact that AI has now increased the amount of music that is uploaded to these streaming platforms considerably, it now increases the risk. And we've seen that reflected in the data. There's one streaming company called Deezer, And Deezer had reported recently that 90,000 tracks that are uploaded to its service daily, nearly half of the tracks that it has, are AI, generative AI music. And a majority of those were fraudulent tracks. And I've heard enough from others in the industry that if you can assume that these facts are true about Deezer, then that likely is similar to some of the other streaming platforms that we've seen. To be clear, a lot of these tracks aren't being listened to, but these are all measures to try to fix that problem.
0: Yeah, I imagine it makes it harder to find real music by real humans.
6: It does. And if I could say, because this does tie into that second point, the substantially human-made, this has been one of the pain points, because what counts as substantially human-made is a very gray area, and I think it was intentionally left gray with these measures, because on one hand, they're still trying to figure it out, and it's hard to be precise when we're building the plane as we're flying it, but still, this represents how tangled this challenge really is.
0: So the record labels have made this request slash demand about how AI music should be handled when it comes to charts or considerations. But who actually gets to decide whether or not these are the rules that we're going to follow?
6: It goes through a few stages. So at least what we've seen publicly so far, the record labels have this coalition that put it forward. There's also one of the influential bodies in the industry called the IFPI, and they recently had adopted these rules as well. But I think what you would specifically wait to see is the charts themselves. Charts matter a lot to this industry. Record labels and the artists themselves put a considerable amount of marketing dollars to have a number one or to have a number two or to make sure that they're on the top of the charts. So anything that is a threat is something that they do put focus on. And Billboard charts, for instance, which of course is powered by the Luminate data, if we see these charts then adopting those principles moving forward, that's where it really impacts things, at least for that particular aspect.
0: Dan Runcie is the founder of Trapital, a music and entertainment research group. Dan, thank you so much.
6: Kimberly, thanks for having me.
0: In New York, I'm Kimberly Adams with the Marketplace Morning Report. 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

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Ahui ho, mahalama pono. Aloha.

Hey, I knew it was going to be fun, but you made it even more fun. Thank you. Have a great Labor Day. Have a great holiday, and be safe and have fun. Fins up. All right. Here's a little Long Island history as we all see ourselves, some as oysters and some as pearls out here on this island. Yeah.

Thank you, ushers. Thank you, pearls.

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1: 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For fresh baked breads, cakes, and desserts, there's nothing like The Bread Barn. 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
2: Showers in the afternoon, highs 81 to 89, and northeast winds up to 15 miles per hour. On the Big Island, partly sunny, numerous showers windward, scattered showers leeward this afternoon, highs 86 to 91, northeast winds around 15 miles per hour. In East Oahu, mostly cloudy, scattered showers this morning. Isolated showers in the afternoon, highs 82-87. We continue to hear from Lahaina fire survivors about their recoveries 3 years after the wildfire. HPR's Catherine Kluwert spoke with one resident who's applied to buy a home through Maui County's assistance program. That story's coming up at 7:30. A morning edition continues on HPR One.
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4: 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I'm Steve Inskeep.
5: I'm Michelle Martin.
4: And I'm Amy Martinez. The web series Recess Therapy has brought brief and insightful conversations with children to millions of people.
6: A lot of grown-ups are obsessed with looking young. What do you think about that?
7: If it hurts you, then you probably shouldn't do it. Because, like, even if looking young looks good, if it doesn't feel good, then you probably shouldn't do it.
6: That's crazy good advice.
4: That is show creator and author Julian Shapiro Barnum. And after years of chats just like that one with a wise child who is not named in the video, he's bottled up the advice from kids into a new book called How to Grow Up Without Becoming a Grown-Up. You argue that adults would be a lot happier if they acted just like children.
6: So I firmly do believe this, that I think we all look at kids and envy their freedoms. Once you're a grown-up, you can look back and see how freely kids feel their emotions, how amazing kids are at making new friends, how free their imagination is. And so what the book kind of aims to do is outline all of those little ways that kids do implement their freedoms. And I try to show how we adults could bring them into our day-to-day lives.
4: All right, so let's get into specifics. You have recommendations on how to jumpstart our imagination as adults. How do we do that?
6: Well, you know, kids imagine constantly. They imagine something and then they play make-believe. They think about what it would be like to be a pirate. And then the next thing you know, they're jumping on the couch. They're sword fighting. Like, they live out that fantasy immediately. Adults daydream about what it would be like to do X, Y, and Z, but it stays in our heads. And what I try to do in the book is outline how we can take our imaginings and get used to, like kids, bringing them into our bodies. Over time, if you can invite that sense of curiosity and play, all of a sudden you're doing things that you might not have thought you would be able to do.
4: So there was a conversation in the book you had with Kiara, 7 years old,
6: yes,
4: in New York City. And you asked, why do grown-ups have less energy? Mm-hmm. The response blew me down because I'm thinking, who is this wise seven-year-old that seems to know everything? Here's the response. They are, okay, why do grown-ups have less energy? They are less excited about life. They think life has passed them by. They think every day is just a regular day.
6: Kiara is brilliant. But I think that's true. I think kids are so excited about life. Like, they wake up on a Saturday morning at 6 a.m., not because they have to, but because they, like, cannot wait for the day.
4: Yeah.
6: Like, to be a kid is to be so enamored by the little things, the bug under the rock or the possibility of ice cream.
4: To be excited about life.
6: Exactly, to be excited about life. And I think I aim to do that more.
4: But Julian, I can already hear people listening to this thinking, okay, well, what's the difference then between not acting like a grown-up and then being immature?
6: Well, I think immaturity is not such a bad word. To be a kid, like, really is to break the rules. You know, when we are kids, we are told, don't do this by adults constantly. And when you are a kid, you do not listen to that ever. And as we become older, we start to be that adult in our own heads. We start to listen to our own set of rules that start to define who we are. We start to tell ourselves, no, I don't do that. No, I am this kind of person. And I feel like to be immature or to be childish is to get comfortable breaking those rules and see who you are outside of who you tell yourself you can be.
4: Red button syndrome.
6: Oh, yes.
4: What is red button syndrome?
6: So, you know, I opened the book with talking about rules because when I was a kid, my mom said I had red button syndrome, which basically meant if I was told not to do something, I would do it. I see so many kids have that. The amount of times I've said, like, please just don't touch the microphone. And the next thing they do is touch the microphone. It's provocation without intent of offending. Like, kids want to test. They want to see what happens if they don't listen. And often they gain something from it. Like, I don't know, when my friends and I used to do this thing called British Night, where we would get dressed in three-piece suits and put on top hats, and we'd spend the whole night pretending to be British men, and we'd go bar hopping, and it broke every rule.
4: Please tell me you had an accent to go along with
6: it. Oh, of course. You know, we'd be talking like this, and we'd go, it's a pleasure to meet you. My name is Damien Roderick, and I'm from London. And we had such a good time. We didn't hurt anybody. We made friends. We'd text the next day and tell them that we weren't really who we said we were. And I feel like anything you can do to fill your cup, anything you can do to, like, have fun and have a unique and new experience is a feather in your hat and is powerful in its own right.
4: So, Julian, I want to get biblical with you for a second. That's okay.
6: Oh, Lord, let's do it.
4: Here we go. 1 Corinthians 13:11.
6: My favorite one.
4: Here's the verse. When I was a child, I spake as a child. I understood as a child. I thought as a child. But when I became a man, I put away childish things. That verse goes counter to everything that I read in your book. So I'm putting the two books together, the Bible versus how to grow up without becoming a grown-up. How do you respond to that train of thought?
6: You know, I'm always comparing my work to the Bible. I'm kind of shocked by how many people talk about kids as if they never were one. People always say to me, like, ugh, I can't talk to kids. I don't like kids. Or, like, I don't know how you work with kids like that. And I think we forget that, like, not that long ago, honey, you was that. I think one should never lose their connection to childishness. Like, who are we if we don't have an ability to play and dream and, like, feel freely? Like, all of the best things about humanity were things that we were cultivating when we were young. So I feel like a healthy tether to one's childish self is just to be a healthier person. And I think there's a lot to aspire to have and to desire to emulate.
4: Julian Shapiro Barnum is the creator and host of web series Recess Therapy and also the author of How to Grow Up Without Becoming a Grown-Up. Julian, thanks a lot.
6: Such an honor. I'm a fan. Thank you for having me.

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2: Aloha. Hale is a word we all use in Hawaii whether we speak Hawaiian or not, and hale, meaning house or building, is our Hawaiian word of the day. Hale is spelled H-A-L-E and pronounced hale. There are many kinds of hale, from the hale aina, or restaurant, to the hale pule, or church. For Hawaii Public Radio, I'm Leilani Poliahu. Ahui ho.
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Beach Club, there's a sales convention. Night sky is the focus of that crowd's attention. It's no cosmic collision, just a fireworks show. But they feel it in their hearts when those concussion bombs blow.

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1: Summer Wind Radio is brought to you by the annual Harvest Festival. Always a good time for young and old. Don't miss the Million Mango March, the Coconut Races, and the Wananooki Wine Awards. The Harvest Festival is held the last weekend of November, so mark your calendar.
2: So I told her, ooh, you got money of your own? Well, that gives me the urge to merge.

0: Sentiment was toned down by the time EU interior ministers met in emergency session Tuesday. But as the crisis was underway, 22 of the bloc's 27 prime ministers suggested in a hastily drafted letter that a ruling on migrant rights taken by the Spanish Supreme Court on July 8th and the government's decision this year to allow hundreds of thousands of undocumented migrants living in Spain to apply for residency may have encouraged the rush. While Commissioner Bruner acknowledged there's no proof of that.
1: It's not a good signal. Definitely not. It's not a good signal for the rest of Europe.
0: Migration expert Saili Heinikoski with the Finnish Institute of International Affairs has her own ideas about what's not good for Europe. The instinct by some EU member states to suspend visa-free travel with Spain, as Italy did, even though none of the incoming migrants made it through Ceuta's own border protection to travel onward.
2: That was really, really surprising and I think very detrimental for the EU as a whole.
0: Even Heinokoski's native Finland, the EU country furthest from Ceuta, immediately said it would reinforce its borders when the crossing started. Heinokoski also noted Finland has itself experienced migration manipulation on its border with Russia. She says upcoming elections in many countries are making migration issues even more politically charged than usual.
2: It tells about the whole political situation in the EU at the moment that it benefits the far right. They use it for their own political purposes.
0: Michelle Lavoie is the director of the Brussels-based Platform for International Cooperation on Undocumented Migrants. She says research has disproven the argument that regularization of migrants creates a pull factor, and the fact that at least 80 people died in the Ceuta incident underscores the need for more legal pathways for people to enter Europe.
3: People dying while trying to come in is really what the focus should be. Why are people ready to risk their lives?
0: Discussing ways to bring people in is much less politically popular at the moment than how to better keep them out, which was the top priority of the EU meeting Tuesday. And with the Spanish government outraged at how it was treated by most of its EU counterparts, there are fences to mend in more ways than one. For NPR News, I'm Terry Schultz in Helsinki.

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1: 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Time flies quickly for most people. Slowing down in life and on the road are opportunities to make memories and for them to last a lifetime.
2: Mahalo for listening to HPR 1 at 7:43. I'm Derek Malama. The 30th RIM of the Pacific, or RIMPAC exercise, ended last week, but many Hawaii residents are still protesting the presence of the international military exercise in the state. Anti-war advocates gathered at the state capitol yesterday to protest military action across the islands. They spoke about the impacts on communities, animals, and the health of the people and land of Hawaii. Ifit Hobby Cruz is with the Young Democratic Socialists of Oahu.
3: The people of Hawaii are not benefited by the war that America is stoking the flames of across the globe. Our tax dollars are going to it, and the land that is in the service of the people of Hawaii, the working masses of Hawaii, that land is going to those evil, evil interests. We fight for national liberation, and we fight for just and lasting peace, because you cannot have peace without justice. That's silence.
2: The group delivered a letter condemning RIMPAC and asking state leaders to terminate the events immediately. The letter had over 500 signatures, and copies were given to Governor Josh Green, U.S. Senators Brian Schatz and Mazie Hirono, and U.S. Representatives Ed Case and Jill Tokuda. In the weather for most of the Hawaiian Islands, expect showers over the western end of the state for the next few days with a light to moderate trade winds. In East Oahu, mostly cloudy today, scattered showers this morning, then isolated showers in the afternoon. It's HPR 1.
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5: 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I'm Steve Inskeep.
6: And I'm Michelle Martin. Good morning. The surrealist artist Salvador Dali was from Spain, but a new exhibit at the Dali Museum in Tampa Bay argues it was America that made him a celebrity. Kathy Carter from member station WUSF takes us there.
7: Salvador Dali first came to the United States in 1934. When he shipped off to New York Harbor, the press was waiting. As cameras clicked, the artist dramatically untied a painting strapped to his chest, revealing a nude portrait of his wife, Gala. Resting on his shoulders was a pair of lamb chops.
8: So he really came to the United States with a real understanding of mass media and exploited it from day one.
7: Jennifer Cohen is a head curator at the Dali Museum, and she says the nation's 250th birthday is a good time to lean into Dali's ties to America. The artist returned to the U.S. frequently, and for 8 years he lived here full-time after escaping Europe during World War II. Hank Hine, the museum's longtime director, says America offered Dali a fresh canvas for his wild imagination.
9: He loved the possibilities, the energy, the resources. All these things were so antithetical to the life in Europe. So he was thrilled by America.
7: Dali turned up in museum shows, on Broadway as a costume designer, and in storefronts along New York's Fifth Avenue. A Dali-designed window display for the department store Bonwit Teller in 1939 included a mannequin with a head made of roses and an early prototype of his now-famous lobster telephone. By the 1950s, Dali was seemingly everywhere in American pop culture. In the exhibit, videos show his TV appearances, from late-night talk shows to the guessing game, What's My Line?
10: Have you a mustache that is rather well known? In fact, could you be almost caricatured just by that?
11: Yes.
10: Oh, well, thank you, Arlene. Are you Salvador Dali?
12: Salvador Dali is right.
7: And he was a much-used pitch man selling products from Alka-Seltzer to an airline.
13: Whitey Ford and his new friend Salvador Dali always fly Braniff. They like our food, they like our style, and they like to be on time.
14: When you got it, flaunt it.
15: Tell him, Dali, baby.
7: The artist also conquered Hollywood and worked with Alfred Hitchcock and Walt Disney. While living for a time in California, Dali and Gala often threw extravagant surrealist dinner parties, as reported in this 1941 newsreel.
16: A puzzled guest, Bob Hope, sees the fish course served in satin slippers. Presumably, the fish is sole.
7: For roughly four decades, Dali lived at the St. Regis Hotel in New York City during annual months-long stays. He continued to paint here until failing health marked his return to Spain in the 1980s. Today, Dali remains one of the art world's most famous figures. Museum Director Hein says that's thanks to a pair of influences. One, his wife Gala, and the other, the United States.
9: And without those two, he would have been a moderately respected landscape painter in the coast of Spain, seen by very few people.
7: Now the largest collection of Dali's paintings outside of Europe is in St. Petersburg, and as guests exit the show, they can see one of Dali's sentiments painted in big, bold letters. It reads, "Only America had enough fresh intelligence and available energy to fulfill my hypertrophic self." For NPR News, I'm Kathy Carter in St. Petersburg, Florida.

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2: mette. Gabs and Reeks here on The Morning Shack.
3: Speaking of folded jets, they just announced that they will be adding additional charges to your carry-on luggage starting from February next year. So you know how most flights you get a checked baggage?
2: Free carry-on, yeah.
3: Yep, and a free carry-on.
2: Yeah.
3: Has to be 7 kgs and under.
2: Mm.
3: Jetstar are scrapping the 7 kg and under carry-on. And instead, you can take like a normal sort of suitcase.
2: Yeah.
3: And you can carry it on the plane, put it in one of their new overhead lockers, and it's going to cost you from $23.
2: Interesting.
3: Very interesting.
2: So they don't, they'll have overhead lockers, but no, they're going to have another, like a separate part of the plane where they have actual lockers.
3: Sorry. So they're going to have your normal carry-on that you can put under the seat. But if you want extra.
2: Yeah.
3: Wait, actually, no, let me just double check that. No, sorry. They're scrapping the 7 kg carry-on.
2: No more carry-ons, yeah.
3: No more, but you can still take a carry-on, but you're going to have to pay $23 and up, depending
2: on... What the heck, man? That's... Yep. Is that good? Is that bad? Is the question,
3: well,
2: right?
3: Well, they're trying to justify it and say it's for better organization, you know, just to help manage, like, the carry-ons that people have. Some people, some of you, no names... You take ridiculous things onto your carry-on. You know what I never understand? Is like, I thought your carry-on had to be right above you, like wherever you sit.
2: Yeah.
3: Why is it like people two rows down that your carry-on is above my head?
2: I was tripping out when they have like those really miniature suitcases and they've got their backpack in it. And I'm just like, what's inside that bag, that little miniature suitcase? Like, what could you put in there?
3: See, that's what I want to talk about. Because I am nosy. I love looking in people's bags. I won't take anything. I just like to look in people's bags. You know when we go through customs and you get your bag checked?
2: Yeah.
3: I love to just stand there and look at what people have inside of their bags.
2: Bag stalker.
3: I'm a bag stalker. I'm so nosy. And that's what I want to know. What are your essentials in your carry-on luggage? My family hate traveling with me. People hate traveling with me because sometimes I forget, you know, with your beauty products.
2: Oh, yeah, you're the worst at that, right?
3: Yeah. And sometimes I'll buy brand new... I always buy brand new products when I travel overseas.
2: Like shampoo and that?
3: And I'll just chuck it in my bag. Like, there's been the last two times I've traveled, I've put my Garnier, it's like a food hair tub,
2: right? It's expensive, man.
3: It's expensive. I've put it in my carry-on, only for it to get confiscated at customs. And everyone looking at me like, look at this idiot.
2: And it's brand new.
3: And it's brand new. There was this one time I bought some new Pure Fiji products.
2: Oh, no.
3: I'm so silly. I put it in my carry-on, it got confiscated. Waste of my money. Anyway, I want to know, what are your essentials on your carry-on luggage?
2: 466 on the text line, 0800-223-103. Man, we get a little bit nosier after this. Jay Sampson, Broke My Heart. It's on New FM, celebrating Cook Island Language Week.

0: It's the one Shaq Abs and Freaks. Jay Sampson broke my heart celebrating Cook Island Language Week right there, man.
1: Something I love to do is see what is in people's bags. I won't take anything. You're crazy. Just like to have a little nosy. I like to have a look. It tells me a lot about who you are as a person. Jetstar, they have just announced that from February 2027, all bookings would include overhead carry-on. So you have to pay for your carry-on. You can take like a handbag or a laptop.
0: Yeah, but you can't take those like miniature suitcases.
1: Those miniature suitcases if you want to take, which that is me. I'm always taking a miniature suitcase.
0: What the
1: You're going to have to pay an extra $23 or up depending on how big it is.
0: That's rip-off.
1: It's so funny.
0: Already.
1: I'm looking at the comments and they're like, do you have to pay for the seatbelt as well?
0: Honestly, at some point, you know?
1: Because in my mind, I'm like, a seat on a plane is expensive enough. Should that not include your carry-on and
0: it's
1: everything?
0: Like getting a little bit greedy. And then we don't even have meals on these plane trips either. You know what I mean?
1: You can't even watch TV on a Jetstar flight.
0: I know.
1: I'm sorry, Jetstar. Like, if you want to sponsor me, I would be happy to. But at the moment, I'm speaking on behalf of all of us commoners.
0: Yeah.
1: We can hardly afford an air ticket. Now you want us to pay extra money.
0: It's hard, man.
1: To take on our bags. But I want to know this morning, what is in your carry-on? What are your non-negotiables, your essentials? For me, it's always extra clothes. The clothes that I can't fit into my main suitcase.
0: Come on,
1: man. When we came back from, it's from Sydney. Poor Tara. Lucky Tara is, he's really high up at Air New Zealand. You would think he's the CEO. He has to take my suitcase under his because he gets extra baggage.
0: Man, you are so annoying.
1: I'm so annoying. And what was in my little carry-on? More clothes.
0: Oh my gosh.
1: I went for a 2-day trip.
0: It was only 2 days, right?
1: Briggs, what's in your carry-on?
0: You know me, I'm a light traveler. I don't really like to take too much things here and there, but I'm pretty much chucking my like laptop in there. It's in my bag. I got a hoodie on inside there just in case it gets too cold on the plane. Chargers, headphones, real basic.
1: You're such a boy.
0: But I'm saying I am a very light traveler. Like I try not to add too much to the list. I try and because you know what the thing is, I don't like holding too many things around the airport or when I'm like walking around in there.
1: It is a work on for me.
0: Yeah.
1: It's one of my weaknesses. I understand. There was this one time when I was traveling to Samoa, I forgot my little mini suitcase, my carry-on.
0: Yeah.
1: At duty free. Remembered my duty free, but I forgot my bag. As I was about to board my flight, I had to sprint. Lucky I'm fit. I had to sprint all the way back to duty free. Security had already taken it, so I had to go through customs. Had to go through this whole debacle. I held up the flight.
0: Look at that, man. Jeez. Hey, you know what? We're going to get to Texas real quick, man. 466 on the text line. What are some of your essentials when it comes to checking your inside your carry-on bags, man? We're going to

We've been meeting here every day. And since this is our last day together, I want to hold you just one more time. When you turn and walk away,

0: Evans. You got Gabs and Reese here on The Morning Shake. For your Thursday.
1: It's not loud.
2: It's not loud.
1: Allow it. Riggs likes to push his ideologies onto the rest of
0: us.
1: Wow,
0: that's crazy.
1: Sometimes we open it up to the text line. Sometimes we find things on the internet. There is a community of you, Riggs. Did you know that?
0: One of us. Creating a bit of a cult together so that we can all share our thoughts and just test the boundaries of society a little bit. You know what I mean?
1: Someone on the text line actually said, hey, Riggs, where can we get a jacket?
0: Guys, you got to be initiated into, and we will contact you. You don't find us, we find you.
1: Ooh, that's a problem. That's an issue. Today's Allow It. What are we talking about?
0: So this has been circulating all over the internet. We thought we'd bring it to the Morning Shack. Mm-hmm. There's an American Balangi guy, okay? And he is putting together a bit of a proposal to specifically the Samoans, okay? Oh.
1: What do you want from us now? What more do you need to take from us?
0: Well, here's what he has to say, and this is your Allow It for today.
3: To the Samoan delegation, the

0: Caucasian caucus right now would like to come to terms and see if we could say the word oos 3 or 4 times a year or at pro wrestling events. In return, we're willing to give full rights to, hey, you and what army, pal?
1: So, the American caucus, mm-hmm. American group of people, they want to use the word oos 3 or 4 times a year. Or, if not, during wrestling events.
2: You know what I appreciate about this? At least he asked. Mm. There's so many of you out there. You're not someone. You're just using it willy-nilly.
1: In exchange. He's giving you something in exchange.
3: Yeah, what was the exchange? I didn't hear that part.
1: You and what army, pal? You can start saying that.
3: You and what? What does that mean?
1: That's one of the go-to sayings that Balangis like to use all the time. Our Balangi people, they like to say, you and what army, pal? Huh? Huh?
2: If you want to use
1: this, is that a good trade?
2: Then we get to use... Am I allowed to say this word on... It rhymes with donkey. Am I allowed to say that word on the radio?
1: No, because...
2: You want to say oos?
1: Oos is a good word.
2: That's a word that rhymes with donkey. Can we do that?
1: No, that's a bad
2: word. Can we exchange?
1: No.
2: Well, then no.
1: That's not fair.
2: You know what's not fair is colonization.
1: Oh, shut up,
2: that's not fair, okay?
1: This guy's coming from a good
2: you
1: place.
2: Came. You want to talk about American Samoa right now and what's happening over there? Because of you damn Americans? Don't piss me off.
1: This went fully sideways. This was supposed to be a heartfelt moment right there, okay? So, we're leaving it up to you, Gabs. She's in the fields at the moment, all right? She needs some time to chill out. However, we're putting it out to
2: on
1: you guys.
2: My ancestors, I am triggered.
1: The American caucus, man, they want to say the word oos 3-4 times a year, man. Are we allowing it or are we just allowing it, all right? We want to hear from you guys. We'll get your answers in the next 2 songs. This one is J. King, Stronger Than I... Then what? Stronger Than Ever, I knew of him.

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1: Ko te tāpura o te yamata eti, no te epitoma o te reo Māori kuki airani. 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

0: Bibaman Amko, Bibaman Hoban, Guam's favorite, Isla 63.
1: Then, of course, there are some other things that take no time at all to get used to, like the beautiful beaches, the sound of the ocean, and those lovely chamaritas.

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2: We're rounding out the weekend with a gorgeous set from Courtney Barnett. The Aussie indie icon Rock

flu, could it be here in the Northern Territory and we just don't know about it because South Australia is turning out to be a bit of a hotspot for bird flu? Given our proximity to South Australia, surely a bird has flown over the border and maybe is hanging about sharing the love? Going to get the latest from the Chief Veterinary Officer of the Northern Territory to find out just what the situation is with bird flu and whether vaccines are on the cards. More on that.

0: На радио «Шансон» реклама.
1: До морского фестиваля «Бархатный шансон 2026.
2: Darwin, the awards are the largest annual showcase of First Nations fashion in Australia and celebrate the best of Indigenous designers, artists and creatives from around the country. Territory artists clinched two of the seven awards, including the Traditional Adornment Award and Community Collaboration Award. 25 artists and designers were nominated in this year's event, which was held at Darwin's picturesque Deckchair Cinema in

0: while vaccinated, taken in wild birds, but there may be some particular rare, valuable or threatened species that are considered for vaccination.
1: Good to hear from you this morning, Sue. Just quickly, there's a bird flu session happening this weekend. What are the details on that?
0: Yeah, so been invited by the Darwin and Rural Poultry Club, Lakeview Hall, Fred's

時刻は7時39分です。 78.9 メガヘルツ湘南ビーチ。

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The lovely voice of Diana Trask. Follow Me from 1969 album Best of Diana Trask. Tony Bennett. Well, what can you say? Tony Bennett. That's his signature tune, I Left My Heart, San Francisco. And Laura Nyro, who did a lot more writing than she did singing, but she did sing some of her own songs. And that was one of her own compositions, When I Die, from 1966 album More Than a New Discovery. Blood, Sweat and Tears, of course, had a big hit of that in 1969. We've got a couple of Italian football teams in town, apparently. Not that I'm a soccer follower, but just in case any of them are listening, here's a little bit of Funiculi Funicula, which will take us to the 7 o'clock news.

0: Streets in Charleville were thrown into lockdown around 6 last night and were forced to stay inside their homes for almost 8 hours while police responded to an evolving situation on King Street. Once inside the residence, police located a 45-year-old man and a 23-year-old woman deceased. It's understood the woman was pregnant. No police officers or members of the public were injured during the incident. The matter will be investigated by the Ethical Standards Command. Lachlan Gray reporting.
1: A New South Wales Central Coast man has been arrested and charged with making online threats of violence against a female member of parliament. Police allege the 43-year-old used social media to threaten the MP, intimidate her property, and outline plans to harm her in public. He's been refused bail ahead of a court appearance today. A bombshell report claims an AFL club struck a secret deal with a player, putting responsibility for future concussions back on the footballer. Eddie Summerfield reports.
2: A deal was brokered with a Victorian club player who had a concussion history in a bid to exonerate the club and its medical staff from future litigation. Whistleblowers say the secret deal is in breach of AFL rules, as players aren't permitted to have deals with clubs outside of the contract of service lodged with the league. Club sources initially denying any knowledge when quizzed by the Herald Sun. The senior official later backtracked, admitting...

0: knowledge of the deal. The AFL did not respond to questions about when it learnt about the agreement or if it was aware of any others. Eddie Summerfield, Melbourne.
1: An explosive-laden drone has been found at an airport cargo hub in Germany, which is used by NATO allies for the transport of military goods. The device was spotted close to parked Ukrainian cargo planes. Investigators are also examining a second object that hit a cargo plane mid-air. Authorities are endorsing an overhaul of Breast Screen Australia. The new framework will tailor screening to individual risk factors and use new technologies like AI prediction models and contrast imaging. And the bicycle industry is welcoming new federal reforms which would introduce nationwide safety and compliance standards for e-bikes. This is Air News. Essendon interim coach Dean Solomon has pulled out of the race to take on the job full-time. Last week, the Bombers Premiership player said he would meet with officials to discuss the vacant job, but the club's now confirmed he's withdrawn his interest. Western Bulldogs coach Luke Beveridge has conceded they have more incentive to secure a win tonight against North Melbourne, knowing they can lock in their top 10 spot.
2: If we win, if we beat North Melbourne, we've met a milestone. You know, at least we've finished in the top 10. We know that. So it is a bit of a different week where there's something a little bit tangible at the end of the game if we can pull it off. Is that a bit more incentive? Probably.
1: In the NRL, Sea Eagles players believe the next 5 weeks will see what they're made of. Manly's walking the finals tightrope after losing 4 games in a row. Ahead of Saturday's clash with Melbourne, prop Taniela Paseka says they're up for the fight.
3: It's a challenge for us to, you know, get through some adversity, see what we're made out of, and if we come out on the other side, then it's going to be very good for us in the end of the season.
1: And Inter have drawn with AC Milan 1-1 in an Italian football showdown at Perth Stadium. Australian Independent Radio News.

0: John Hughes' business philosophy is that of a friendly and efficient company, trading with integrity and determined to give our customers the very best of service. 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
2: And thank you to the newsroom for that. Time on Capital is now 5 minutes past 7 o'clock. Let's have a quick glance at the news and weather. News and weather. At the weather, there we go. 6.3 is the temperature outside, so it hasn't really improved a great deal from when we started. But we're heading towards a maximum of 20, and I can tell you it is light over there. I can just see the sun trying to peek through the trees, so it might start warming up shortly. Partly cloudy, patchy fog about the hills early this morning. High chance of showers in the southwest, medium chance elsewhere. They're only saying up to a mill of rain. No chance of frost about the hills. Was there any frost in the hills this morning? Probably light winds becoming westerly in the middle of the day, tending northwesterly in the evening. And moderate fire danger, and the UV index is moderate, which is number 4. So, quite a pleasant day today by the look of it, albeit I would prefer it to be 10 degrees warmer. For tomorrow, Friday the 7th of August, minimum 10, maximum 19, it's going to rain. Cloudy, very high chance of showers, chance of a thunderstorm in the early morning, 6 to 20 mils of rain. So that is going to have quite an effect, but we do need the rain. We are well short of the yearly average. And just looking ahead for Saturday and Sunday, wet. So if you're planning outdoor activities, make sure you've got an umbrella or a coat or stay indoors. But check with Ian on breakfast tomorrow, because things do change, but I suspect it is going to be a damp weekend. All right, well, we've got 7 minutes past 7 on the clock. We got lots more music for you on Capital Community Radio, 101.7 FM, and Capital Digital, like this one. Haven't played a cowboy for a while. Let's have some Marty Robbins.

rules. 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Christ, they make them, those who hear them. Lies, they tell them, those who spite them. Dust, the world is turning into dust. Keep your cool because you must gnaw it. They make it, those who hate it. 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They live the lie, they try and hide, but truth will find them in the dark.

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They moving. 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Hey, Mr. Custer, do you mind if I'll be excused for the rest of the afternoon? 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

0: Mr. Custer, I don't want to go. 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Running around like a bunch of wild Indians. 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
1: Ray Stevens and Mr. Custer there. Well, there we go. Silver Convention, Mr. Custer, Ray Stevens. 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The Bayswater City View Club. Bayswater City View Club, okay, is part of a national women's volunteer organisation exclusively supporting the education of disadvantaged children through the work of the Smith family. Meetings are held at 10 a.m. on the second Tuesday of each month at the Bayswater Tennis Club in Garrett Road. It's an opportunity to make new friends, connect with a supportive network of women and give back to your local community. For further information, please call Linda on 0417 960 027. That's Linda on 0417 960 027. If you didn't get a chance to write that down, give Brendan a ring on the production desk, 9364 9888, and he will pass that information on to you. Come Back and Shake Me. Who sang that? Clodagh Rodgers.

0: financial system at a halt, but the scammer, they will using this new things, new technology, because in this case, we can see a lot of elderly, some people, retired people, they are the first time to get in touch with this new technology of using cryptocurrency to do the payments. So that I think more educations, regional levels educations, let the people know not only about the investments attitudes, but also the new technology like cryptocurrency, something like that. They have to evaluate whether those investments potential is suitable for them. I think it is really need to do a number of education programs.
1: That was lawmaker Johnny Ng. A diplomatic spat has reduced relations between Brazil and Argentina to their lowest level in recent memory. The row erupted after the Argentine president doubled down on derogatory remarks against his Brazilian counterpart. Aaron Tam reports.
2: Brazil has asked the Argentine ambassador to leave the country. Brasilia also said its ambassador to Argentina will not return to Buenos Aires. In another sign of worsening ties between South America's two biggest economies, Brazil downgraded its mission in Argentina to the level of charge d'affaires. Relations between the two countries have already been tense, but they escalated after Argentine President Javier Milei stepped up his insults against his Brazilian counterpart Luiz Inácio Lula da Silva. Milei, who is seen as an ideological partner of U.S. President Donald Trump, told a TV interviewer that Lula was corrupt and a thief. The Argentine leader was repeating the claim made a few days earlier when he came out in support of Brazilian Senator Flavio Bolsonaro. The senator is the son of former Brazilian President Jair Bolsonaro, who is under house arrest while serving a 27-year sentence for a coup attempt. The younger Bolsonaro will challenge Lula in the presidential election in October. Relations between Lula and Milei have been frosty since the Argentine leader took office in December 2023. Argentina expressed regret that Brazil downgraded their diplomatic ties amid fears that trade between the two economic powerhouses could be at risk.
3: Aaron Tam, Bangladesh's fugitive ex-prime minister, says she'll return to her country this year, speaking during a media interaction hosted by the Foreign Correspondents Club of South Asia in New Delhi. Sheikh Hasina said she remained determined to return despite facing the possibility of imprisonment or worse. Her speech in neighboring India has sparked fury in Dhaka, as Jamie Clark reports.
4: On the second anniversary of the mass uprising that ousted former Bangladeshi Prime Minister Sheikh Hasina, the former leader appeared virtually at a press briefing in New Delhi on Wednesday. It was her first media interaction since she fled Bangladesh. Hasina said that a ban on her Awami League party should be lifted and reiterated that she would return to her country in December, challenging the new government of her rival Bangladesh National Party. She insisted fear cannot decide her duty to the people, even if her return meant imprisonment.
5: December month is our victory month, so I want to go back in the month of December. I know I may face anything.
4: Dhaka's foreign ministry issued a fierce rebuke to Hasina's speech. Bangladesh is outraged, it said in a statement. Of India, it said allowing Hasina to speak in public was, quote, deeply hurtful to our people's sentiment and detrimental to the development of harmonious bilateral relations. While in the Bangladeshi capital, the speech prompted protesters to burn an effigy of Hasina. Tawhid Islam, leader of the Revolutionary Students Alliance, said Hasina and her Awami League party need to face justice.
6: The way Sheikh Hasina gets the audacity to say that she will return, where does this courage come from? The state has failed to bring her to true justice.
4: Hasina's vow to return comes as Bangladesh and India seek to repair strained ties, with the former Bangladeshi leader remaining a persistent point of friction. A spokesperson for India's foreign ministry, speaking to reporters ahead of Hasina's speech, said that New Delhi's government has no involvement whatsoever in it, neither does it endorse any views that may be expressed.
1: Jamie Clark. To finance news on Wall Street, the Dow has closed at another record on signs of progress for a peace deal with Iran, while the Nasdaq saw its first decline in five sessions as SpaceX and AMD stumbled following their quarterly earnings. The Dow rose 0.5% to 54,349, the Nasdaq fell 0.8% to 26,363, while the S&P 500 fell 0.2% to 7,723. Shana Orzic-Sissel is the founder and CEO of Banrian Capital Management.
7: This week we've seen a rally in technology names. We've seen very good earnings coming out of a lot of companies, even outside of the technology sector. And I think that that's really caused the market as a whole to have good positive momentum. And the valuations are attractive, even in the mega caps and in the hyperscalers. The valuations are attractive. The earnings have been good. And I think that momentum has really helped the overall market this week.
3: And Carlos Escueta will be back with a final look at the latest sporting action in just a moment.
8: The Electoral Affairs Commission has published the proposed guidelines on election-related activities in respect of the rural representative election for public consultation. You may express your views by email, post, or fax by August 18th. The proposed guidelines can be viewed at www.eac.hk or at the Registration and Electoral Office, Home Affairs Inquiry Centres, and Major and District Public Libraries. For inquiries, please call 2891 1001.
9: Good morning. Sports News Now with me, I'm Carlos Escueta. We begin here at home in the 2026 Hong Kong Football Festival has wrapped up to much fanfare at Kai Tak Stadium, with Italian side Juventus beating English giants Chelsea 1-0. Over 43,500 fans were in attendance for the high-profile preseason friendly, as Iran Jagrova scored the winner for Juve in the 68th minute. The match also saw the return of Chelsea winger Mikhailo Mudryk, who had been sidelined since November of 2024 over a doping ban. Blues manager Xabi Alonso spoke on his side's overall performance.
10: Well, I think that we have started pretty well. The first 30-35 minutes we have played with good control. We have created a few chances, and last few minutes, a little bit like last Saturday, then we lost a little bit that control. And the second half, there were many changes. It was more the game was not that controlled, a little bit unstable with all the substitution, and luckily we didn't get to win. But for sure, it's the process. It's minutes for everyone.
9: Well, staying in football, former Liverpool star Mo Salah has been given a jubilant welcome by thousands of fans in Turkey's northeastern province of Trabzon. The 34-year-old Egyptian is signing with Turkish Super League club Trabzonspor, with an official welcome ceremony set for later today. Salah left Anfield this past summer after 9 years with the English giants. He arrived to what he said was the biggest crowd of fans he's ever seen in an airport.
11: It's a great feeling, and it shows a lot of love. So I'm really happy about it for sure, and I'm looking forward for playing with the team, and also I'm looking forward, hopefully, everywhere I go, I always try to win something. Hopefully we can do something good in the league and good in Europe as well.
9: From football to cycling now, and Demi Vollering has won stage 5 of the Women's Tour de France in a thrilling sprint finish. The Dutch rider emerged victorious in a three-way sprint that included overall leader Marleen Reusser, who held on to a slim 12-second lead on the day's winner. Vollering spoke on the relief she felt having completed the grueling up and down 140-kilometer ride.
12: It was just a really cool race, you know, like the whole team, like every single rider of the team was part of it, and I enjoyed those victories the most. When everybody put their hard work in it, it's even more special and beautiful because you do it really all together. And I think also like the way how I managed to win that sprint, but it was just, I thought I was not going to make it anymore, and I somehow made it.
9: And that is your look at sports.
3: Thanks, Carlos. And before we go, the weather forecast for today. fine, very hot during the day with highs of around 33 degrees in the urban areas and a couple of degrees higher in the new territories. Winds will be light. Looking ahead, mainly fine and persistently very hot in the next few days. It's going to be extremely hot in some areas tomorrow and over the weekend, and there will also be isolated showers. Right now, the very hot weather warning is in effect at the observatory, 28 degrees Celsius. The relative humidity is standing at 85%.